0: until Thursday, the Land Forces Expo will showcase the latest technology used by militaries across the globe. A protest march has been planned, which will move through the city's Yagan Square to Elizabeth Quay today. One of the world's lowest-lying nations is hosting high-level climate crisis talks today. 14 world leaders, including Australian Prime Minister Anthony Albanese, are in Tuvalu as part of a pre-COP31 summit. The nation sits about 2 metres above sea level, but residents are being forced to leave because of coastal erosion. Speaking to SBS, Federal Climate Change Minister Chris Bowen says the summit is an important step towards meaningful action.
1: I'm very confident that COP31 will be remembered as one in which, in a difficult environment, the world took a forward step.
0: The Albanese government has faced criticism for spearheading the event while also considering expanding coal and gas projects. The brother of King Charles is taking legal action against police over his arrest in relation to the Epstein files earlier this year. Andrew Mountbatten-Windsor has requested Britain's judicial office look into the lawfulness of the search warrants that led to his arrest. The searches were in relation to allegations Mr. Mountbatten-Windsor shared sensitive information with late sex offender Jeffrey Epstein. Mark Stevens is a London attorney. He's told SBS if a high court rules in Mr. Mountbatten-Windsor's favour, it could stop prosecutors from using evidence uncovered during the searches.
2: I think the most important thing to take away from this is it shows that Andrew Mountbatten-Windsor and his lawyers are taking this search warrant and the potential for charges extremely seriously. And I think that telegraphs that perhaps there's more of this to come and perhaps charges will be preferred down the road.
0: Dozens of people are being quarantined in Russia after a plague researcher has died from an undisclosed infection. Media in Siberia are reporting the woman's death could be linked to a broken pneumonic plague test tube. A Russian governor has initially said the woman died from the plague, but has since walked back the claim. Professor Paul Griffin is an infectious disease expert at the University of Queensland. Professor Griffin has told the ABC the plague is no match for modern medicine.
3: Commonly used antibiotics, we use for a lot of other infections, treat this organism very effectively. We have excellent testing now so we can find it quickly and obviously excellent protocols in place. We had this organism in Australia. Last case was around the 1920s. So, you know, this is something that if there was ever a case, it would be very quickly identified and managed.
0: In sport, over its next two rounds, the AFLW is recognising the role the LGBTQIA+ community has played in building women's football. The AFLW's Pride Round spans rounds 9 and 10. Proud Ningi Ningi woman and former Swans player Alicia Newman designed the Sharon football, which is being used during the round. She told the ABC about her design, which features the word authentic, unapologetic and love is love.
4: I really wanted to do kind of something that hadn't been seen before on a football, and yeah, there's some really cool artists that have done something like this before, and yeah, I just wanted to kind of, the words resonate with me and my journey, so I really wanted to kind of emulate that onto the ball as well.
0: Now moving to today's weather, rain with a possible storm in Mugajin, Brisbane with a top of 29, 27 with a shower or two on Gadigal Country, Sydney, while it's 22 and mostly sunny on Ngunnawal and Ngambri Country, Canberra, 19 with a shower or two in Nam, Melbourne, and raining in Nipaluna, Hobart with a max of 15, a top of 20 with showers in Tandanya, Adelaide, sunny and 27 degrees in Borley, Perth, and a possible shower in Garamilla, Darwin with a top of 33 degrees. And that's been the latest from NIRS News.
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Okay, Mob. It's about 16 and a half minutes. No, about 6.5 minutes past 8 o'clock now on Mangaroa. Tuesday, October the 6th. Happy Tuesday morning, everybody. Let's take

look at the weather outside, shouldn't we? It's about 15 and a half degrees out there right now, but it's going to get all the way up to 27 degrees today here in Bulloo. It'll be mostly sunny as well. Winds will be easterly, 15 to 20 kilometres per hour to start with, and then becoming lighter later in the morning, becoming south to southwesterly later on, 15 to 25 kilometres per hour. Fire danger moderate, UV very high, and a minimum of 13 degrees tonight, and then back up to 23 degrees and partly cloudy for Wednesday, 19 and showers easing for Thursday, 20 degrees and a shower or two for Friday, 21, a shower or two for Saturday, 19 with morning showers for Sunday, and 21 and mostly sunny for Monday. Now to get the SMS line if you wish to participate this morning. Have one. Oh, 0476 797 601. So use that number. This one says, Woody Marcus James, can you please play You'll Never Know by 1927? Yes, I can.

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0: Yes, you certainly are. It's about 17 minutes past 8 o'clock now, and that's still going on over there in North Fremantle, so be aware of that on Stirling Highway. There's an accident, clearing things up, but it's still a little heavy on the road. What have we got on the text line? Oh, here we go. Please put on Kingston Town by

Before he doesn't say who it's from, I shall find that one for you. Oh, I'm looking at that one. This one says, gameplay Car Wheels on Gravel Road by Lucinda Williams. Harry. Harry, I got that one as well somewhere in here. He's UB40 first, though, Kingston Town.

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4: This is ANU's Western Australia, I'm Lee Harrison. A Land Forces Defence Expo starts in Perth today. The three-day-long event has attracted controversy due to tough police powers put in place to prevent violent demonstrations similar to those seen outside the Melbourne event in 2024. Several people are on an excluded persons list, barring them from the area surrounding the Perth Convention and Exhibition Centre. 22-year-old Green staffer and climate activist Matilda Lane Rose was one of those named, but will now be allowed to attend during the day today after launching legal action. The Shadow Tourism Minister says the WA government needs to shift its focus to promoting the regions. Tourism WA's latest annual report shows there were 11 million overnight visitors, down 700,000 from the previous financial year. Premier Roger Cook has blamed the drop on new guidelines for counting figures. Scott Leary says encouraging people to visit the regions is a better long-term strategy.
5: There's much more for them to see. Let's spend our money on that longer-term event marketing so we can draw people to the regions, spend their money there, spend their money in Perth on the way out of the state.
4: New data has found rough sleeping youth were turned away from services an average of 15 times per day over 6 months. The Ending Child and Youth Homelessness Coalition has found over 2,600 instances of young people being turned away in the 6 months to June due to a lack of beds. Youth Affairs Council of WA CEO Kylie Wallace

0: says ongoing underfunding is putting vulnerable children at risk.
1: They're at risk of physical and sexual assault or being in the vicinity of that playing out around them. When children and young people are staying in unsafe households, they can be exposed to violence, drug use, ongoing poverty.
0: To Sport Now, the head of list management for the Eagles says it's unlikely Geelong forward Grian Myers will join the team. The 27-year-old is contracted to the Cats for another 2 years. Matt Clark says Myers seems to be comfortable with his current placement.
2: Only thing that Grime would say that he wants to continue to play really high level footy, and he said that to a number of people, but I think he's really comfortable at Geelong at this stage, so it'll be more to them all to think, so I think he's going to be playing for the Cats next year.
0: Alex de Minaur is through to the final of the China Open for the first time after his Polish opponent Hubert Hurkacz retired while trailing in the second set. He'll face Novak Djokovic in Beijing tonight after Daniil Medvedev was disqualified from the other semi-final for hitting a spectator with the ball. And 23-year-old Cooper Connolly is a chance at a test cricket return in this week's opening match against South Africa in Durban. WA all-rounder Cameron Green is likely to miss the clash starting Friday as he recovers from an abdominal strain. This is AIR News Western Australia.
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5: Yes, you certainly are. It's about 26 minutes to 9 o'clock now on Noongar Radio. Tuesday, October the 6th. Happy Tuesday morning, everybody. Taking it easy out there on the roads. There's been a breakdown on the Mitchell Freeway northbound at the exit, almost the exit to Charles Street. By the looks of it, the right lane's partially blocked. Doesn't look like there's any major delays, but you want to slow down and proceed with caution on that one. Well, I've stopped. I'll check the SMS line for one last look at the morning. Oh, I've got one. New morning, please play I Miss You by Blink-182. God, I don't think anybody's ever requested that one from me. Brady Micro. Interesting. Let's see. Blink-182. There it is. Found it. I Miss You.

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1: Yes, and it's about 18 minutes to 9 o'clock now on Noongar Radio. Tuesday, October the 6th. Happy Tuesday morning, everybody. Take it easy out there on the roads. There's been a few bingles. That one on Stirling Highway is all cleared up by the looks of it. But there's, there was a van on the Charles Street exit.

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1: Yes, it's about 19. Sorry. It's about 9 minutes to 9 o'clock already. Yes, it's been like that all morning, hasn't it? Just moving along rather quickly. Take it easy out there on the roads, you guys. Look after yourselves and each other. Yes, and pay attention to what's going on out there. It seems like it's getting worse. Maybe it's just me. I'll be back tomorrow at 6 a.m. Enjoy your day. Here's Ricky Martin, living la vida loca.

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0: Across Western Australia, this is Daniel Burden with the NADA News. Aboriginal and Torres Strait Islander listeners are warned that the following program may contain stories and voices of people who have passed away. Two prominent legal figures are challenging the WA government's position on an inquest into the deaths of three Port Hedland children. The West Australian reports today that former Governor Malcolm McCusker and former Children's Court President Dennis Reynolds have urged Attorney General Tony Booty to direct an inquest. The three children were killed by their mother in 2022. Their grandmother, Dorothy Papertalk, repeatedly asked authorities to place the children in her care, but those pleas were ignored. McCusker and Reynolds argue the Coroner's Act gives the Attorney General power to order an inquest, but Mr. Buddy says further legal advice confirmed he could not override the Coroner's refusal without specific new evidence. He says the government has asked the Coroner to explain that decision and is waiting for a response. WA's Premier says decades-old plans for a desalination plant at Esperance could be part of the goldfield's future water security mix. Roger Cook made the comments as work begins on a $543 million upgrade of the historic goldfield's water pipeline, just months after Rio Tinto also announced it would sell a separate $1.1 billion desalination plant in Dampier to Aboriginal firm Yindjibarndi Water. Mr. Cook told the ABC the government looked very closely at an Esperance desalination plant before opting to increase the capacity of the existing pipeline.
1: We'll need desalination plants the length and breadth of this state, both as part of a growing economy but also a drying planet. And so that's going to be an important piece of work. So whether you ultimately see Esperance feeding the goldfields or simply meeting the needs of the growing Esperance community, I think you will need desal there.
0: But WA Nationals said Mr. Cook's comments represented a significant backflip after Labor had heavily criticised the Nationals for campaigning on the Esperance proposal during last year's state election. WA Nationals MP and Shadow Minister for Water, Peter Rundle, says the concept of piping desalinated water from Esperance to the goldfields has been discussed for decades.
2: We committed to that during the election. The water minister at the time said it was a thought bubble, and sure enough, in Parliament, several months later, the water minister got up and said, now we're looking at desalination for Esperance because we're running out of water. So quite ironic and quite frustrating.
0: Tourist attraction and cultural site Dargento Geehee Gorge near Fitzroy Crossing has reopened after suffering significant damage in the 2023 Fitzroy River flood. The Department of Biodiversity and Conservation and Attractions says 37 hectares of riverbank along the gorge washed away, including all the tourism infrastructure. DBCA Operations Manager Olivia Nelson told the ABC it had taken some time to fix the damage.
3: It's a huge, huge job. It's been a really long process to find contractors with this really specialised skill and expertise to be able to conduct the work, also in a way that is culturally sensitive and aware and appropriate.
0: Carnarvon locals are being urged to check voting eligibility before the enrolment deadline for the upcoming local government election tomorrow. Carnarvon residents will be heading to the polls for their second local council election in 2 years, after the former Shire President and five other councillors resigned in May. The enrolment deadline for voters is this Wednesday, October 7, and the Shire will take nominations for the 8 seats in the council from the 13th to the 20th of October. The election is scheduled for December 3. And a group of more than 50 Pilbara men recently came together for a 3-day men's camp to sing, dance and connect with each other and nature. All the men at this year's Elemental Rhythms men's camp also spent time on a local land care and permaculture project. For attendee John O'Lay, the 3-day camp was all about being yourself in a safe space with other like-minded men.
4: Quite often men won't open up to each other if they don't feel safe, they feel judged, or they feel berated, or they feel controlled, or they just don't feel respected as men. And so the way that Patty and the other facilitators actually facilitated that whole experience, it made us feel safe, and it made us feel like we could come into a place and be vulnerable about some of our insecurities.
0: The team behind Elemental Rhythms 2026 is already preparing for a deep ecology event for men and women in April next year. And to stay up to date with NADA News, follow us on Instagram, like us on Facebook, or visit our website at nadamedia.com.au. Make sure to watch our flagship program, First Nations Report, on NADA TV, every Tuesday at 8:30 p.m. at nadatv.com.au. Daniel Burden, NADA News.
5: 6th of October, Ketalangwaida, Word of the Day. If the spirit of him who raised Jesus from the dead dwells in you, He who raised Christ Jesus from the dead will also give life to your mortal bodies through his Spirit who dwells in you. Romans 8 verse 11 ESV. Dear friends and family, oh, what great power when Jesus arose. Same man but new life from head to his toes. Life through God's Spirit St. Paul gladly chose. Ask God's forgiveness, then change life he shows. Let's not despair when we face sudden lows. Christ's life in us defeats doubts and shadows. Hallelujah. Yanganula Mamanira.
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0: were talking to a recent Cowboys Community Foundation visit to Palm Island, celebrated the students, families and educators at St. Michael's Catholic School and Bulgerman Community School, who are contributing to improve attendance across both schools. And look, with that, the Cowboys Ambassador, Tallulah Tillett, said the visit provided an opportunity to recognise the comment behind these results. With that, we're going to talk to the Deadly Sister, Tallulah Tillett, got her on the line. My sister, good morning. How are you?
1: Hey, good morning. How are you?
0: I'm well. Thank you very much for coming to the program. Before we start, sister, can you let the mob know who your mob, where you're from, please?
1: Yeah, so very proud Torres Strait Islander woman. My uncle's from St. Paul Village on Moa Island, but also got bloodline out of Murray Island, Darnley and Mabiog as well. So very proud of my culture. Yes.
0: And a big shout out to all your mob across the spectrum there. Fantastic. The Ambassador for Try for Five. Look, a fantastic vehicle we're talking about here, getting our beautiful students, Palm Island, to build their attendance momentum through Try for Five. So enlighten us, please. What's the program, please, Tallulah?
1: Yeah, so Try for Five is a school attendance program that we mainly focus on primary schools with. So we've currently got 20 schools around the North Queensland region that we deliver the program in, and Palm Island we deliver Try for Five at both St. Michael's and Bookerman. So we're very lucky to have partnered with the Waratah Education Foundation, and they're supporting us for the next 3 years to deliver Try for Five over on Palm Island and really promote and encourage attendance and build those positive habits towards attending school every day.
0: My sister, being a rugby league player, you understand teamwork makes a dream work, and a beautiful team at the table. Try for Five, you're scoring a corner with this, aren't you?
1: Yeah, no, definitely. It's a great program, and
0: yes,
1: obviously we're very lucky to have the Cowboys, you know, sort of brand behind it, and obviously up this way, everyone loves rugby league. So,
0: yes,
1: you know, it's great being able to use the Cowboys brand to be able to promote some of these positive messages.
0: Lovely. So on the ground, what are we talking regarding the activities, or what are we talking, how are we promoting this space, so to speak, as in Try for Five?
1: Yeah, so with Try for Five, we visit all our schools once a term.
0: Yes.
1: And, you know, when we're visiting our schools and communities, we really talk about attendance and promote and encourage, you know, that high attendance, and also, you know, yarn about how we can sometimes help minimise some of the challenges and barriers that parents, families and communities may face. For us, you know, we also send massive, you know, major prizes to the schools as well to help incentivise these students and families. And we do video calls, video messages. There's lots of different things that we do to encourage attendance. And, yeah, it's obviously, you know, it's a very great program that, you know, that has a positive impact. So, and yeah, over on Palm Island, we've seen some awesome impact this year since being back there delivering Try for Five.
0: So just it's a proven system, so to speak, you know, and you can't be in engagement. And when we're talking you as a First Nation woman playing the game of rugby league, that in itself can't be what you can't see. But they stop to have a listen to what you've got to say, you know. It's a great tool, a great platform as such. And look, more power to you. And look, fantastic Waratah Education Foundation and also the Cowboys and what they're doing and what they're doing. Fantastic. Let's get our kids to school, get them educated. And thanks for the yarn, my sister.
1: Awesome. Thanks so much for that, Uncle Trev.
0: You take care, darling. Bye-bye.
1: You too. See
0: ya.
1: Bye.
0: Beautiful yarn there. Tallulah Tillett, Try for Five Ambassador with the Cowboys. And look, a fantastic team effort there. And having the Waratah Education Foundation at the table with the Cowboys and working with the schools and helping the kids attend school and having the engagement of a deadly sister like Tallulah, who plays for the NRLW Cowboys. And she's there front and centre and having yarn and talking about attending school and the importance of it. And you can't be what you can't see. So there it is. Have you seen yarn up strong? Add to the conversation here, National Talk Black. That deadly number here, 1-800-422-416.

0: Senior Australian faith leaders have signed an open letter calling on Prime Minister Anthony Albanese to stand with Australia's Pacific neighbours and support a global fossil fuel treaty and a fair planned phase out of coal, oil and gas. And the call will be rejoined through coordinated activations from across Cairns, Brisbane, Newcastle, Sydney and Melbourne, Adelaide, Perth and Christian, Muslim, Buddhist, Sikh and other faith communities displaying banners at churches and places of worship in solidarity with Pacific communities. The Australian Religious Response to Climate Change, that's the acronym ARRC Executive Director, is Tejo Pala Rules, and I've got Tejo Pala on the line. Tejo Pala, good morning. How are you?
1: Good, thanks. Hello.
0: I'm well, thank you. Before we start, can you let the mob know who your mob, where you're from, please? Where do you stem from, my friend?
1: Hi, I work for the Australian Religious Response to Climate Change.
0: Yes.
1: I'm the director of that organisation, and we are multi-faith across the whole of Australia. So that's all the Christian denominations, but also all faith traditions across Australia.
0: Thank you.
1: We're working solely on the climate.
0: Lovely, of course. Now, the fossil fuel treaty is a proposed international framework for ending expansion of coal, oil and gas and management and a fair planned transition away from fossil fuels. And that is the goal, to phase out fossil fuel.
1: That's right. That's exactly it. So it's a proposed treaty.
0: Yes.
1: So far, 18 countries have said, yes, we would back such a treaty if one were to get off the ground. 9 of those countries are in the Pacific. And there's going to be a fossil fuel phase-out summit next year in July in the Pacific. And the aim of the treaty campaign is to try and secure a formal mandate for treaty to actually go ahead and actually start getting formal diplomatic momentum for them around the world.
0: And when you're talking about 80 countries, are we talking about they all attending that conference as such next year?
1: It's actually unknown how many countries will attend. This is the second international phase-out summit. The first one was in Colombia in April, and about just under 60 countries attended that one.
0: Good numbers.
1: Good numbers. And also, it's actually better that it's not all 195 countries, because with the formal UN negotiations, what's happened historically is the agreement is they'll only do anything by consensus. And so everyone moves at the speed of the slowest country, which is of course is countries like Saudi Arabia and Russia, who do their very best to say, let's do nothing at all.
0: Sure.
1: And so instead of doing that, the treaty campaign is saying, let's build a coalition of people who actually want to do this.
0: Yeah, sure, exactly. And, making it a team effort. More people at the table.
1: Exactly.
0: Yes, exactly.
1: And build the momentum from there, yeah.
0: Yeah, fantastic. So an open letter that was delivered to PM of Australia, is that right, Prime Minister Anthony Albanese?
1: Well, yeah, there's actually been two statements.
0: Okay.
1: First of all, on the weekend, there was, at the official opening church service of the pre-COP summit in Fiji.
0: That's right, yes.
1: That's happening this week. The Pacific church leaders presented a statement to that, and it was blisteringly strong.
0: Yes.
1: And it was just saying, you know, I'll try and find some lines for you.
0: And just thinking, Tera Pala, that statement was made, was it just Anthony Albanese and the Fijian Prime Minister at the table?
1: No, unfortunately, Albanese hadn't yet arrived.
0: Okay, Roddy.
1: Not for that one. But there were some Australian climate diplomats in the room, and it was pretty clear what they were talking about.
0: Okay.
1: He was saying nations that have profited most from the exploitation of God's earth must immediately halt fossil fuel expansion and cut emissions to keep global warming strictly within 1.5 degrees.
0: Yes.
1: And so that was, but it was more on the nose than that. It was saying we don't want to be, Pacific people did not want to be seen as sort of strong and smiling and resilient. They're sick of that. Sick
0: sure,
1: of
0: exactly.
1: That. And they're saying, in the tradition
0: shoot from the hips.
1: Well, in the tradition of liberation theology,

Hey, welcome back to your daily program. That's Annie Reed and Mills there with Coconut. And this is your daily program, National Talk Black. Have your say in Yanup Strong. Deadly number here is 1-800-422-416. Call the number. Yan is yours truly, Trevor Tim, Trendy Trev Murray from the Curry. I come to you live from First Station Radio Station here in Cairns on Yidinji Country. BBM Bummerbib Media, 98.7 FM. And we go across the nation thanks to NERS, National News Radio Service. Have your say in Yanup Strong. Now, Australian faith leaders call on PM, Prime Minister, to stand with Pacific neighbours on fossil fuel phase-out at pre-COP. 80

0: We appeal to the global leaders in policing industries. Do not stand at the foot of our suffering and admire us for how bravely we carry the cross of climate change.
1: Exactly.
0: Help us take this cross down.
1: Exactly. Beautiful. Well, a powerful movement, and the fact that if you've got a team of people, fantastic, at the table. Tell us a bit about ARRC.
0: Well, so thank you. So that statement came out on Sunday.
1: Yes.
0: And so there's now been a response today from 80 of very senior faith leaders around Australia of all different kinds.
1: Yes.
0: Echoing that statement.
1: Good.
0: And calling for exactly the same things, which are, you know, making sure we're phasing out fossil fuels.
1: Well, it puts weight on the statement, doesn't it? Tojapala puts weight on the statement, having the amount of people coming to the table. That's right, exactly.
0: Exactly. So, you know, we've got Reverend Carissa Sulley, the head of the Uniting Church, Archbishop Jeremy Greaves from Brisbane, from the Anglican Church. From your part of the world, we've got both of the bishops on there, Bishop Joe Caddy from Cairns, from the Catholic Church, and Bishop Keith Joseph, and Bishop of Far North, of North Queensland from the Anglican Church, have signed their name to that letter. And they say, look, we need there to be proper accountability, proper finance for transition, proper compensation.
1: Yes.
0: And actually, proper empowerment of the people who should be at the decision-making table here.
1: Tojapala, what we need to realise as well, I mean, believe it or not, but global climate is real. And we're talking about melting of the ices. Then we're talking about the sinking of islands and South Pacific islands, sea rising. You know what I mean? So this is real, and a conversation needs to be had.
0: Yeah, and at the moment we've got a government that essentially kind of is doing pretty well on our domestic energy transition towards renewables. But when it comes to our exports, this government has approved more than 30 coal and gas projects since it came to power.
1: Yes.
0: They approved one new coal mine while the Pacific Islands Forum leaders meeting was taking place recently.
1: Yeah, gotcha.
0: So, you know, this is why we need a treaty of this kind, because it's one thing to say, let's stop burning coal, oil and gas.
1: We'll keep your eye on the left hand, but what is the right hand doing?
0: Yeah, it's another thing to say, let's stop actually digging it up, right?
1: Yes.
0: And Australia is one of the biggest exporters of coal and gas in the world. You could say we're the Saudi Arabia of coal.
1: There you go. Need to step up. Tojapala, thank you very much for your yarn. Good luck with it all. Please do keep in touch. And a powerful team coming together in regard to phasing out fossil fuel in the Pacific and Pacific neighbours. Thank you very much for your yarn, my friend.
0: Thank you. And can I just say, this is not the end of the road for us. This is the beginning.
1: Yes.
0: And we're going to be campaigning all the way through to that second fossil fuel summit in the Pacific in July.
1: Thank you very much, Tojapala. You take
0: care.
1: Thank you. Bye-bye.
0: You too. Thanks. Bye.
1: A beautiful young Tojapala Rawls, his name is, Executive Director for ARRC, Australian Religious Response to Climate Change, and the ARRC puts a letter out there to Pacific neighbours, to the PM of Australia, Prime Minister Anthony Albanese, who's about to arrive in Fiji and have a conversation there, and talking about fossil fuel phasing out at the pre-COP. That's the conversation there. Fantastic. Have you seen Jan Armstrong? Add to the conversation here, National Talk Black, 1-800-422-4700.

0: What is greatness?
1: It's doing what makes you feel proud. What feels right for right now.
0: When you can study hands-on, all in, practical, professional,
1: personal. 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
5: 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It is I, Trevor Tim, 20 Trev Murray from the Curry. I come to you live from First Station Radio Station here in Cairns on Yidinji Country, BBM Bummerabit Media, 98.7 FM. And we go across the country. Thanks to NERS, National Digital Radio Service. Have your say in Yarn Up Strong. Now, feeling low? Australians are reaching for screens, junk food and alcohol instead of exercise. For Mental Health Month in October, Club Line, the flagship brand of Viva Leisure, is supporting Beyond Blue by encouraging Australians to exercise as part of their everyday approach to feeling good and protecting their mental well-being. Look, with their winner, Catch Up a Yarn, is Viva Leisure Chief Operating Officer, that's Sean Hodges, and we have Sean on the line. Sean, good morning. How are you?
6: I'm well, thanks, Trevor. How are you?
5: I'm well, thank you. Where are you based, my friend?
6: I'm based in Ngunnawal Land here in Canberra.
5: Okay, beautiful. Big shout out to the mob there. So, as I always say, too much couch, not enough ouch. We've got to get off it, up, you know, and get up and get on with it.

0: I would say. A little bit of exercise.
1: Absolutely. Yeah, we undertook some research for Mental Health Month, and what we found, whilst the majority of Australians agree that exercise makes them feel better, reduces stress, the reality is, when it comes to it, and when people are feeling a bit stressed, that it's actually hard for them to get up and moving, and it's a lot of people are taking the easier option, which is, you know, reaching for a drink, scrolling, watching TV. So we've got to try and get more people moving.
0: And when you look at exercise, yeah, we're talking physical sense, but it does affect the mental sense and the spirit, you could say, Sean.
1: Oh, absolutely. And that's sort of, you know, people a lot of the time associate exercise with the physical side, and the mental side, goes unnoticed a little bit. So that's certainly the challenge, and we know from the research that, when people do feel down, that, you know, they need that hit, and they can get that hit of feeling good from social media, but it doesn't last that long, whereas, you know, the exercise takes a little bit more effort.
0: Well, it does, and but the other thing to keep in mind, Sean, is like all of us, all humans, we all got 24 hours in a day. It's just what you do with your time. So when we talk about it, we've got the same time, so it's not a time problem, it's a priority problem, is it not?
1: Yeah, look, I often say that, in the industry that we're in, one of the biggest competitors that we're up against is time. And when it's easy for, you know, streaming services and things that you can do on the couch to take a priority of that time, it's very hard to go, I'm going to get up at 6 a.m. and go to the gym, or at 5 p.m. after a hard day's work. So you're actually spot on with that.
0: So true, no matter how little it is, and of course we are creatures of habit, so just creating good habits, I would think, Sean, and no matter how little it is, even just starting with 15 minutes to 20 minutes to 30 minutes, before you know it, you've got a full hour in your so-called time slot,
1: Yeah, look, that's it. You're spot on. Make it small. You don't need to go for an hour-long workout. Just put your shoes on, go for a 10-15-minute walk, ask a friend or a family member to come with you, and, it's that first small step, which is usually the hardest part.
0: And then we're talking about communication or, engagement with family members or friend or whatever the case may be. As you said, take a friend with you or family member. Business partner. We can talk about business while we're doing the walk, the 10K walk, whatever the case may be. And we can close good deals or form good relationships and nut things out, I would think.
1: Yeah, absolutely. It doesn't need to be the fixed, go to a gym or anything. Exercise is anything that can get you moving, and you see a lot of as you said, business meetings which are held nowadays, going out for a walk, walk around the lake, walk along the beach, whatever it may be.
0: Yes.
1: I think when people are outdoors, generally, they're thinking clearer as well. So hopefully, they can make better business decisions.
0: Yeah, well, the old saying, it's about a holistic approach, my friend used to say, no good being the wealthiest person in the cemetery. You're striving for your success in the business world, but if you haven't got a balance there, you're not doing nothing for your exercise. Become a millionaire, but die next day of a heart attack, so to speak, So get that holistic approach happening in your mind, you could say.
1: Yeah, absolutely. And that's it. I mean, we know exercise is one part of looking after your mental health, but, it's no substitute for professional support. And, if you are struggling, especially if it's persistent or affecting your everyday life, then it is important to talk to someone.
0: Look, good, John. It is the Mental Health Month for October, and physical activities, small as it may be, beginnings half done, is a start. Sean, thank you for your yarn. Big shout out to Viva Leisure, and look, keep doing what you do, my friend, and we'll talk soon, eh?
1: Thank you.
0: Take care. Bye-bye. A beautiful yarn there. That's Sean Hodges, his name. He's the operating officer, Viva Leisure, chief operating officer, that is. And we're talking about Australians know exercise helps, but aren't moving when they feel low. When you feel low, it's the best time to go. When you're feeling down, then get up. There you go. Take that with you. This is your daily program, National Talk Black. Have your saying, yarn up strong. 1-800-422-416.

Yeah, g'day, your mob. 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
1: Yeah, thank you, my sister, Jessica Mowboy. It is Trinity Trip, Murray from the Curry, your host for your daily program, National Talk Black. Have your say in Yarn Up Strong, 1-800-422-416. Now, for one day only, that's October 7th, kicks off tomorrow, Aussies can gain free access to gyms across the country using just a banana. New research by Australian Bananas reveals that teaming up is the ultimate workout motivation, with over 2 in 5, 45% of Australians feeling more inspired to get active if a mate tags along. Look, with that, we're going to catch up a yarn with Mickey Buchanan, Australian banana grower, and have Mickey on the line. Mickey, good morning. How are you?
2: Good morning. I'm good. How are you?
1: I'm well. Thank you very much for coming to the program. Where are you based, Mickey?
2: No problem. I am based in Innisfail, which is in far north Queensland.
1: All right. Big shout out. Thank you very much. So, banana. Bring a banana, bring a friend, and free entry to a gym. Is that right?
2: Yeah. So, they have over 900 participating gyms, and all you have to do is bring a banana to gain free entry for you and a mate. So, yeah, just bring along 2 bananas and you get free entry.
1: Fantastic. One-off. This is happening on October 7th. It kicks on tomorrow.
2: Yeah, October 7th, just for one day, you can grab the banana, get into the gym for free, and, yeah, just enjoy a banana and a workout.
1: Okay, so paint the picture. When you walk in, you give the banana. Is it to the staff, or do you just show you got a banana, get your free, then you eat the banana? Is that the case?
2: Well, you just have to show them the banana, you get in for free, and then, yeah, you're welcome to eat
1: go
2: the banana.
1: Go work out. All right. How long has this been running for, Mickey?
2: We've been doing this for a couple of years now. This is my second year doing it with Australian Bananas.
1: Yes.
2: So, yeah, hopefully we get to do it for years to come.
1: Well, I see it a fantastic opportunity. 1, promoting bananas. 2, promoting fitness. 3, engaging with a friend, take them along to the gym.
2: Definitely a good combination, in my opinion. A banana, workout, and, getting to have a chat to your friends while you do it all.
1: Love it. Fantastic. All right, you take care. Good yarn with you. Thank you, Mickey.
2: No problem. Thank you for having me. Bye.
1: Bye-bye. Beautiful yarn. So there is your mob. Free gym workout. Go along to gym. Show banana. And you got a free workout, take a friend with you, 2 bananas, there it is. And fantastic opportunity. It's just after having a yarn there earlier with Sean Hodges in regarding Viva Leisure and getting exercise within you, make it part of your process. And we're talking being fit month of October. Well, let's be fit every month, 12 months a year. Have your say in Yarn Up Strong. Add to the conversation here, National Talk Black, 1-800-422-416.

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2: Yeah, Daily Mob, that's the number you need to call, but you may have to do that tomorrow. Trendy Trev about to sign up for today's program, 1 hour program. Thank you for your company, your mob. Look, stay black, stay deadly, stay strong, and stay on board. We have the news coming up via NERS. Big shout out to NERS, National News Radio Service, and thank you for your company. Keep smiling, your mob, too deadly.

0: Hey there, Harrison Peterson here from NIRS News, coming to you from the lands of the Yuggera and Turrbal peoples. An Australian soldier has died and five others have been injured during a training exercise in the Northern Territory. Defence says the incident took place at the Mount Bundy training area southeast of Darwin. The facility is used for joint live fire exercises. The statement says the next of kin of those affected have been contacted. Defence says it'll provide an update on what happened when possible. Some of the world's biggest tech companies will be giving evidence today as the Albanese government works on national standards for artificial intelligence.
1: Now is the time that we can get this right. The window won't be open to us for, you know, too much longer, and that is why the government is acting with pace to ensure that we take this opportunity and we don't squander it.
0: That's Labor MP Joe Briskey, who is leading the parliamentary inquiry on the ABC. Microsoft, Google and Anthropic will be among the companies giving evidence. Also speaking to the inquiry will be OpenAI, the company behind ChatGPT, which breached Medicare security to access public and unreleased government health statistics. The climate crisis's effect on the livelihoods of people living in the Pacific is taking centre stage during high-level climate talks. 14 leaders, including Australian Prime Minister Anthony Albanese, are in Tuvalu today for a pre-COP31 summit ahead of the international summit in Turkey next month. It's a lower turnout than expected, but Linda Tabuya, Fiji's climate minister, has told the ABC she's not concerned.
2: You know, if you look in the past and you look at pre-COPs, typically world leaders don't attend. So to have a couple of world leaders even to be here and present and to also travel to Tuvalu for us is a big step in the right direction. And also in the digital age, we know that world leaders are tuning in as they themselves prepare for COP.
0: Coles and Woolworths should be forced to sell hundreds of stores to kickstart a number of government-run grocers. That's according to the Greens' think tank. It wants a chain of public-owned supermarkets to reduce the cost of groceries. Former Greens MP and director of the Green Institute, Max Chandler-Mather, has told the ABC $25 billion in funding could prop up 600 stores.
3: That would allow Fairgo Grocers, the public supermarket, to function as an effective public competitor. It would force Coles and Woolworths to properly compete, but it also means that any Australian living anywhere in the country would be within walking or short driving distance of a public supermarket.
0: Over 3,000 people have bought pepper spray during a Northern Territory government trial. Territorians are allowed to use the spray for personal use. The NT government says that there have been 9 reported uses of pepper spray during the trial. 3 of those were not in self-defence. 69 cans have been confiscated by police. The trial was due to end in August, but has been extended to December 31st this year. High school students in France are continuing their protests over the lack of teaching staff and rundown schools. About 500 schools across the country are expected to stay shut today as the protests enter a third week. A 15-year-old has had part of his hand and lower arm blown off after picking up a police dispersal grenade near the northern town of Lens. It's believed he was trying to throw it back at riot police. More than 5,000 protesters have been arrested, 85% of those being children. The words love, authentic, unapologetic and lover's love will feature heavily on a specially designed ball during the AFLW's Pride Round. Across rounds 9 and 10, the AFLW is recognising the role the LGBTQIA+ community has played in building women's football. Proud Ningi Ningi woman and former Swans player Alicia Newman designed the Sharon football being used during the round. She told the ABC why she incorporated the word unapologetic into her design.
4: The W program do it really well in kind of making sure that it's your authentic self and kind of not worrying about judgment. And I think the AFLW community do that really well. And it's something that I, again, resonate really well with.
0: And that's been the latest from NIRS.

0: kaya nyam nonok ni je buja nala buja ni je buja windi ni je nalang jer ni je nalang wangai don jo yo
1: ni ngan wangai. It's time to bring back the language with Joe Collard.
2: We'll look at the root word for you. In our ancient language, we say nunuk, nunuk for you. Or we could say nuna, which is your. We can say nunang, yours. We can say nunju, nunju means you will. Nunukut, you all. Nunpa means perhaps you. So those words are nunuk, you. Nuna, your. Nunang, yours. Nunju, you will. Nunukut, you all. Nunpa, perhaps you. Today we learnt about second person, nunuk.
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0: Too dirty, Mob.

0: Hello there, this is Michael Lynch. The world's leading artificial intelligence firms are today appearing before a parliamentary inquiry into the technology. Giving evidence will be executives from OpenAI, Anthropic, Microsoft, and Google. Industry Minister Tim Ayres says the recent breach of several government websites by a rogue OpenAI bot will be high on the agenda.
1: The artificial intelligence frontier models have called this issue out themselves as a challenge for frontier model development. I'm determined to make sure that Australia is delivering artificial intelligence here in a safe way.
0: The federal opposition has outlined the immigration policy it'll take to the next federal election, one it hopes will win back voters who've moved to One Nation. As part of the plan, net overseas migration would initially be cut to about 100,000, but would be gradually increased as infrastructure improved. Liberal leader Angus Taylor says his party's policy has been well considered.
2: The net overseas migration numbers will be 100,000 year one, 100,000 year two, going to 160,000 in year four. That will take pressure off roads, off schools, off infrastructure, off houses.
0: In a consumer news, retail experts say a proposition to nationalise supermarkets and create a taxpayer-funded grocery empire would not work. A Green Aligned think tank wants the government to forcibly acquire hundreds of Coles and Woolworths stores and create a new public chain selling heavily discounted essentials such as milk, bread, eggs and meat. This caller, Paul, who exports wine to China, says state-owned grocery stores are a shambles.
3: They're backwards. When you go in, the ranging looks like, actually it looks a bit like an Australia Post. It's got a little bit of everything, but it's not really clear what the proposition is.
0: An Australian soldier has been killed during a training exercise in the Northern Territory. Five other Australian soldiers were injured in the incident at the Mount Bunley training area. The Defence Department says next of kin have been notified and further updates will be provided where possible. In Air World News, the United States says it's closely monitoring the case of a Russian lab worker who's died at a plague research center in Siberia. UN Secretary of State Marco Rubio said there had been concern that the incident had led to the spread of pneumonic plague within Russia, but indicated he wasn't unduly worried at this stage.
4: There's very limited travel between the U.S. and Russia, obviously, but like anything else, something like that gets out, it could quickly spread. So we're watching and monitoring it closely. I don't think it's cause for alarm, but it is cause for focus and a cause to just keep an eye on it, and we're doing that.
0: Addiction-like behaviours may be more common in everyday life than previously realised. That's the conclusion of a Flinders University study in Adelaide, which has found that excessive gaming, binge eating and compulsive shopping can share key characteristics with recognised addictions. Researchers say their place in everyday life can make them harder to recognise. Also making news, the long-awaited reveal of the Olympic and Paralympic sports program could be delayed until next year. And the United Nations is being called on to formally recognize today as World Cerebral Palsy Day. This is Air National News. In his first China Open final appearance, Alex de Minaur will face off against Novak Djokovic tonight. The Serbian boasts a 33-match unbeaten record at the Beijing tournament, but de Minaur says he's ready for the challenge against the former world number one.
5: When he's on, his top level is very hard to beat. He doesn't really have too many holes. I mean, all in all, very, very tough, but that's what I'm here for. I'm excited for it.
0: Versatile forward Toby McPherson is embracing the pressure of a Wallabies call-up against the New Zealand All Blacks. The 22-year-old has been named in his first senior Australian squad ahead of Saturday's opening Bledisloe Test in Auckland. McPherson says his experience shifting between positions at the Brumbies has him well prepared for the opportunity.
6: A week like this where you got to come in and learn quickly and also cover roles. So, yeah, I think, you know, I'm in a really good headspace, really excited to, you know, get around the boys and learn.
0: Well, as he aims to avenge last year's heartbreaking retirement at the Bathurst 1000, reigning supercars champion Chas Mostert says Toyota has over-delivered in its first season. At the same time, New South Wales transport authorities are preparing for a surge in traffic across the Blue Mountains for the Mount Panorama event on Sunday. The closure of the Great Western Highway at Victoria Pass will place pressure on detour routes through Lithgow, and rev heads are being urged to allow for plenty of extra travel time. And that's sport on Australian Independent Radio News.
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0: Kaya, kaya nana not, kaya nana not. Nije buja, nala buja, nije buja windi. 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Ni ngan wangi.
1: It's time to bring back the language with Joe Collard.
2: Today we will look at neck, chin, and throat. So for neck, we say nanak, nanak. Nanak is spelled N-A-N-G-A-G. Nanak. Nanak is your neck. Chin. We say yet. Yet for chin. Yet is spelled Y-E-D. Yet. Yet is your chin. For throat, we say wort. For throat, we say wort. Wort is spelled W-O-O-R-D. Wort. And that was today's lesson.
1: This has been brought to you by Britia in partnership with Noongar Radio.

0: Good afternoon, this is Michael Lynch. If it wins the next federal election, the federal opposition will slash Australia's migration rate to its lowest level in history. Net overseas migration would be reduced to 100,000 in the first 2 years of a Liberal government, but as more housing became available, migration would be gradually lifted to 160,000. Nationals leader Matt Canavan says the coalition policy strikes the right balance for the country and for business.
1: The problem has been the uncontrolled surge in bridging visas, in graduate visas, in student visas. That's why the focus is on that. While we will maintain support for a skill-based visa program, which meets the needs of our country and helps businesses produce things and employ other Australians right around Australia.
0: The federal government has expressed its condolences following the death of a soldier in the Northern Territory. The soldier was involved in a training exercise in Mount Bundi when the incident occurred. Five other men were injured, but as yet, Defence has not said exactly what happened. Veterans Affairs Minister Matt Keogh says the investigation must take its course.
2: It's very sad whenever we lose anyone from our Australian Defence Force, no matter the circumstances. The family has been notified, and there was a number of others that were injured, and family are all aware of that, and obviously all of our best wishes go to those that have been affected, and our condolences go to the family.
0: Political and community leaders are condemning plans for pro-Palestine vigils coinciding with the third anniversary of October 7. The events are scheduled to take place in Sydney's CBD and in Wollongong on the date of the deadliest terror attack in Israel's history. The Australian Tax Office is under pressure to reverse a decision to stop accepting credit card payments due to a ban on surcharges. Many businesses pay outstanding tax bills using a credit card to help manage their cash flow. But with the surcharge ban in place, the ATO says it's not appropriate to transfer the cost of card fees onto the rest of the community. Donald Trump has attempted to shift blame for high fuel prices from the US-Israeli war on Iran to the Democrats and Ukraine's attacks on Russian refineries. While Trump claims domestic refinery closures are driving the spike, daily exports through the Strait of Hormuz have actually plunged 97% since the war began on February 28, choking off global supplies. Petrol prices are continuing to climb in the US, with consumers now paying on average $4.36 for 3.79 litres of unleaded. That's up $4.14 on a month ago. Renowned author and former UK politician Geoffrey Archer has died at the age of 86. Journalist Michael Crick says Archer was a man of many contradictions.
3: Well, he was an extraordinary character, and in fact he was about to mark the publication on October the 7th. When is that? Tomorrow? The day after?
4: Wednesday.
3: Of his final novel, Adam and Eve. I think he'd written 25 novels. Amazingly successful career as a novelist.
0: This is AIR National News. Novak Djokovic has expressed sympathy for Daniil Medvedev after his sensational disqualification from the China Open. A spectator was seen holding his face after the Russian hit a ball into the crowd as Djokovic served for the match. The Serbian will face Alex Dimonar in the final after the Aussies' semi-final opponent, Poland's Hubert Hukacz, retired injured. Djokovic says he hopes the fan's injury is not too serious.
5: I'm also feeling sorry for Daniil because I know the feeling. You know, 2020 US Open, for similar circumstances, I was also disqualified.
0: It's day two of the AFL trade period. Port Adelaide's Zach Butters is still trying to find his way to the Western Bulldogs. Zach Merritt finally got his wish, and the seven-time Essendon Best and Fairest winner joined Hawthorn in a trade yesterday. Saints ruckman Rowan Marshall boycotted the club's Best and Fairest awards last night as he looks to force a trade out of St Kilda. In other deals finalised yesterday, Scott Pendlebury moved to the Gold Coast and former Docker Jess Hogan became a Collingwood player. Knights captain Kalyn Ponga says Sunday's NRL Grand Final defeat will make his team hungrier, and they'll use the pain of their one-point loss to the Roosters as motivation for season 2027. And in the UEFA Nations League, wins for Italy, Hungary, France and Sweden. That's sport on Australian Independent Radio News.
6: 6th of October, Ketelung Wida, word of the day.
4: If the spirit of him who raised Jesus from the dead dwells in you, he who raised Christ Jesus from the dead will also give life to your mortal bodies through his spirit who dwells in you. Romans 8 verse 11 ESV. Dear friends and family, oh, what great power when Jesus arose. Same man but new life from head to his toes. Life through God's Spirit St. Paul gladly chose. Ask God's forgiveness, then change life he shows. Let's not despair when we face sudden lows. Christ's life in us defeats doubts and shadows. Hallelujah. Yanganula Mamanira.
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1: Ni, ngan wangay. It's time to bring back the language with Joe Collard.
2: We're now going to learn some sentences. I am crying. Nanya waling. Nanya waling. I am crying. I am sad. 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I am sad. I am weak. 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I am weak. I am feeling good. 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I am feeling good.
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breaking down the walls. 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

0: Good afternoon, this is Michael Lynch. The biggest cut to Australia's migration rate in the nation's history. That's what the Coalition is proposing if it wins government at the next election in 2028. It says it would slash net overseas migration to 100,000 in its first and second years of government, but as housing stock improved, that rate would be gradually lifted to 160,000. Liberal leader Angus Taylor says the policy is designed to allow more highly skilled workers into the country.
1: There is a better way with lower numbers and with higher standards. And what we are proposing today is the biggest cut to immigration in the history of this country. That is what is necessary right now, given the failures of the Labor government.
0: A landmark federal inquiry into artificial intelligence now taking place. We'll hear from executives from tech giants OpenAI, Anthropic, Microsoft and Google. Critically, OpenAI's chief strategy officer is expected to face questions over its rogue agent's hack of government websites. Committee Chair Joe Briskey has told the ABC the government wants to ensure that a similar incident never happens again.
2: The Prime Minister made a point in the inquiry in that direction. He's very keen for this inquiry to ask some of those questions to OpenAI about that incident. Most importantly, what we do next. How do we make sure that OpenAI can make a commitment to Australians that doesn't happen again?
0: Victoria's Deputy Premier Gabriel Williams has defended claims which compare the inception of the suburban rail loop to the misuse of public money in Labor's red shirts rort. The state's former Transport Department boss Richard Bolt has told the Herald Sun that public servants were bypassed and consultants were paid $3 million to prove up a concept announced 3 months before an election. But Ms. Williams denies suggestions that it was simply a vote grab.
3: It is an important project. Matters around how it was considered, how it was conceived, I acknowledge there are legitimate concerns around that, and those matters that there are avenues to explore through the Royal Commission into Victoria's construction sector.
0: Motor neurone disease patients and their families are asking the Victorian government to match New South Wales and make MND a notifiable condition. New South Wales doctors and hospitals are now required to report new MND diagnoses to public health authorities. The Victorian Health Minister has told the Herald Sun she's considering whether to introduce similar measures. South Australia's Police Commissioner Grant Stevens has been appointed the state's next governor. And as he prepares to step into the vice-regal role, Stevens, who'll quit as SA's top cop later this month, has been reflecting on his career.
4: I had no clue, no concept when I was a 17-year-old boy walking through the academy gates in 1982 that I would ever be the Commissioner of Police, let alone be asked to step into the role of governor for South Australia.
0: In other news, the West Australian government is spending another $5 million on shark safety measures ahead of summer. The funds will allow Surf Life Saving WA to increase helicopter patrols and aerial surveillance across Perth and the state's southwest. This is Air National News. The trucks have been unloaded and the cars are being readied for this weekend's Bathurst 1000. Arriving at Mount Panorama, championship leader Matt Payne. His young teammate, Kai Allen, is quietly confident of a strong result in his fourth Bathurst start, but he insists he's staying focused on the process.
5: Can't really plan too much because this place throws everything at you. So for us, we just got to stick to our plan, work really hard together. Get a fast car early and try and make sure that we can put ourselves in the best spot possible for qualifying so we're ready for the race.
0: Alex Diminar will face off against Novak Djokovic tonight in his first China Open final appearance. The Serbian boasts a 33-match unbeaten record at the Beijing tournament, but a confident Diminar says he's ready for the challenge against the former world number one.
6: When he's on, his top level is very hard to beat. He doesn't really have too many holes. I mean, all in all, very, very tough, but that's what I'm here for. I'm excited for it.
0: To rugby league, where Gillaroo's coach Jess Skinner says the decision to drop veteran Ali Brigginshaw was one of the hardest calls she's ever had to make. Roosters skipper Isabel Kelly has been named to captain the Aussie women as they push for a fourth consecutive Rugby League World Cup title. That's sport on Australian Independent Radio News.
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0: out of love, I can use a ton. And we can go together, we can be as one.
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3: Air News headlines, I'm Michael Lynch. The Federal Opposition says under the carefully considered policy it'll take to the next election, overseas migration numbers would be initially cut to about 100,000. Executives from OpenAI, Anthropic, Microsoft and Google are today giving evidence to a landmark federal inquiry into artificial intelligence. People with planned surgeries are being asked to consult their doctor if they also use GLPI or peptide medications. New research reveals that most domestic violence survivors are not aware of the support available to them in the workplace. The United States says it's closely monitoring the case of a Russian lab worker who's died at a plague research center in Siberia. Author and former UK politician Geoffrey Archer has died at his home at the age of 86. In S-Sport, Alex de Minaur will face off against Novak Djokovic tonight in his first China Open final appearance. Knights captain Kalyn Ponga believes their NRL Grand Final defeat will make his team hungrier, and they'll use the pain of their one-point loss to the Roosters as motivation for season 2027. Matilda star Mary Fowler has withdrawn from the squad for the upcoming friendlies against Germany and Haiti. Those are today's top stories. This is Air National News.
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3: Today we will look at numbers 1 to 5. For 1, we say ken. Ken means 1. Ken is spelled G-E-N-Y, ken. Number 2, we say kujo. Kujo for number 2. Kujo is spelled G-O-O-D-J-A-L, kujo. For 3, we say marin. Marin is 3. Marin is spelled M-A-R-R-D-I-N-Y, marin. Marin for 3. For 4, we say kujo, kujo. Kujo, G-O-O-D-J-A-L. And then again, G-O-O-D-J-A-L. Kujo, kujo, 4-4. For 5, we say ma. Ma is M-A-R-R. Ma for 5. And that was today's lesson.
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12: I'm Mark Dransfield. A senior OpenAI executive has told a parliamentary inquiry into artificial intelligence that they've learned several lessons. The tech giant waited 3 months to notify the Australian government after a rogue OpenAI bot gained unauthorised access to Medicare data via an online portal. OpenAI Chief Strategy Officer Jason Kwon admits the company's response at the time was not good enough.
13: We should have informed the impacted parties much sooner in the process. The reasoning for why that did not happen is we wanted to understand more of the facts before we spoke to the impacted parties. But because of the novelty of this situation, I think we have learned our lesson that it is better to inform even with partial information.
12: The federal government believes Australia's defence bases are safe for training after another fatal incident. A soldier died during a training exercise in the Northern Territory with five other soldiers injured. A vehicle rollover is responsible, but defence is still investigating the circumstances of what went wrong. Veterans Affairs Minister Matt Keogh says it is a terrible tragedy.
14: We also have been making sure that, you know, our training systems are fit for purpose and that training is conducted in the safest way possible, and that's something that we've engaged with Army and the entire Defence Force around, recognising that there are unique circumstances when it comes to Defence Force training that mean there are high levels of risk.
12: The Federal Coalition says in government it would lower net migration to 100,000 in the first 2 years. Much of the cuts would come from a big reduction in temporary visas, including students, graduates and working holiday visas. The Chamber of Commerce and Industry says various proposals for migration cuts will cause damage. WA's famous Penguin Island colony will be vaccinated against the deadly H5 bird flu. Bianca Carboni reports.
15: 35 wild little penguins will receive two vaccine doses within a month and be monitored. Another 91 birds, including black swans, emus and cassowaries, have already been jabbed. Environment Minister Matthew Swinburne says vaccination trials with black cockatoos at Perth Zoo have shown promising results.
16: We are taking practical, science-based steps to protect some of our most vulnerable species.
15: WA has recorded no new positive cases of H5 bird flu since July. Bianca Carboni reporting.
12: The literary world is paying tribute to author and former British MP Geoffrey Archer, who's died aged 86. Michael Lynch has more.
17: The former MP, whose unfulfilled ambition was to become Prime Minister, nonetheless enjoyed international success beyond his wildest dreams, having sold 300 million copies of novels such as Cain and Abel and First Among Thieves. The only blip in his five decades of the teller of marvellous tales was being jailed for 4 years in 2000 for perjury, but even that experience he drew upon for future novels. In an interview he gave 12 months ago, Archer said there were only two prerequisites for success as a novelist.
18: I always say to young people, if you're well educated and well read, there's no reason why you shouldn't be a decent, even good writer.
17: Geoffrey Archer, dead at 86.
12: Michael Lynch reporting. This is Air National News. First to AFL, and new North Melbourne coach Jamie Graham says he'll be a relationship builder and process-driven coach. The Fremantle assistant has signed a three-year deal to lead the Kangaroos into the next era. Graham says there's clearly talent on the list, but they also have some work to do.
1: Success isn't linear, and there'll be some new things that I've got philosophies on and we'll try and implement, and, you know, it might be clunky a bit early days, but I'm sure and I'm confident that the people that we have in the room, the players that we got and my philosophies will head in the right direction.
12: Tongues are wagging at the Wallabies as Mark Nawonga Didawase prepares to make his rugby union comeback. The star winger played 11 tests for Australia before dominating rugby league over a two-year stint with the Roosters, Blues and Kangaroos. Wallabies prop Alan Alalatua says they're excited to have him back.
19: He's just been a freak. Like, what he's done in the last 2 years in league is probably unheard of. You know, he's gone over there in the space of 2 years and pretty much done everything, and now he's coming back.
12: And in cricket, Cameron Green is likely to miss the first test against South Africa through injury. Cooper Connolly and Nick Madison are the front runners to replace him in the middle order. Australian Independent Radio News.
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1: Air News headlines, I'm Michael Lynch. The Federal Opposition says under the carefully considered policy it'll take to the next election, overseas migration numbers would be initially cut to about 100,000. Executives from OpenAI, Anthropic, Microsoft and Google are today giving evidence to a landmark federal inquiry into artificial intelligence. People with planned surgeries are being asked to consult their doctor if they also use GLPI or peptide medications. New research reveals that most domestic violence survivors are not aware of the support available to them in the workplace. The United States says it's closely monitoring the case of a Russian lab worker who's died at a plague research center in Siberia. Author and former UK politician Geoffrey Archer has died at his home at the age of 86. In S-Sport, Alex de Minaur will face off against Novak Djokovic tonight in his first China Open final appearance. Knights captain Kalyn Ponga believes their NRL Grand Final defeat will make his team hungrier and they'll use the pain of their one-point loss to the Roosters as motivation for season 2027. Matilda star Mary Fowler has withdrawn from the squad for the upcoming friendlies against Germany and Haiti. Those are today's top stories. This is Air National News.
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0: Kaya, kaya nanonot, kaya nanonotet. 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
2: 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So for shoulder, we say wano. Wano is your shoulder. Wano is spelled W-O-N-D-I-L, wano. 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Nail is spelled N-G-A-R-L-Y, nail, for underarm. For your elbow, we say noil. Noil is spelled N-Y-O-O-L-Y, noil. And that was today's lesson.
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3: This is Air News Western Australia. I'm Mark Dransfield. Australia's largest land defence industry exhibition is underway at the Perth Convention and Exhibition Centre, with a large police presence keeping an eye out for troublemakers. WA police say they want to avoid violent scenes to what occurred outside the 2024 Land Forces Expo in Melbourne. Commander Darren Sivright says they'll be closely watching a planned protest.
4: We'll be making sure that the people participating in that protest have safe passage down on their route down to Elizabeth Kerr. So, you'll see some police around town today.
3: Two more prominent children's advocates have added their names to calls for an inquest into the deaths of three children murdered in Port Hedland by their mother. Margaret Hawke is serving life for killing her 10-year-old.

0: Her old daughter and sons aged 7 and 4 months in July 2022 after being turned away from a women's refuge. The Attorney General says he can't override a ruling by the coroner that an inquest can't be held unless there's fresh evidence. But former Governor Malcolm McCusker and former Children's Court President Dennis Reynolds disagree. Mr Reynolds says more transparency is needed.
1: We can only openly and properly resolve this legal issue with that opinion being disclosed, so we can have a look at it and then respond to it, because in our view the comments that the attorney has made yesterday based on the legal advice are plainly wrong.
0: The state government is spending another $5 million on shark safety measures ahead of summer. Elise Gately reports.
2: Recent high profile shark incidents along Perth's Sunset Coast have forced the state government's hand. Last month's fatal attack and increased shark activity around a washed up whale carcass, prompting an extra $5 million to be committed for shark mitigation. Tagging efforts are being doubled, while 10 new receivers will be set up across the state. Surf Life Saving WA will also increase helicopter, drone and ground patrols. The Fisheries Minister is also encouraging more local governments to access grants for beach enclosures. Elise Gately, Mullaloo.
0: WA's famous Penguin Island colony will be vaccinated against the deadly H5 bird flu. Bianca Carboni reports.
3: 35 wild little penguins will receive 2 vaccine doses within a month and be monitored. Another 91 birds, including black swans, emus and cassowaries, have already been jabbed. Environment Minister Matthew Swinburne says vaccination trials with black cockatoos at Perth Zoo have shown promising results.
4: We are taking practical, science-based steps to protect some of our most vulnerable species.
3: WA has recorded no new positive cases of H5 bird flu since July. Bianca Carboni reporting.
0: Perth comedian Judith Lucy has revealed she has breast cancer. The 58-year-old posted to social media telling her followers she'll have a double mastectomy. And the second Australind train will return to service next week. It means trains will leave Perth for Bunbury and Bunbury for Perth twice daily. In air sport, Jamie Graham isn't putting a ceiling on North Melbourne's return to success after being appointed as coach. Eddie Summerfield has more.
5: In blue and white for the first time since his junior days in Kalgoorlie, Jamie Graham comes to Arden Street knowing the Roos expect success.
6: Yeah, don't want to put a ceiling on that.
5: North Melbourne has just 26 wins since Brad Scott was sacked 165 games ago in 2019. Graham's coaching philosophy after stints as assistant at West Coast and Fremantle, building relationships.
6: Supports, guides, but yet challenges individuals to thrive and become their best self.
5: He replaces Alistair Clarkson on a 3-year deal. North Melbourne a month ago putting his sacking down to the need for a modern game plan. Clarkson claiming the club danced on his grave. Jen Watt not fronting the media on that day, but the chief executive was present for the announcement of Jamie Graham.
7: It was really important for our club and he was absolutely the right person at that time.
5: Eddie Summerfield, Arden Street.
0: And as the trade period continues, Essendon has confirmed its interest in delisted Fremantle utility Bailey Banfield. This is Air News Western Australia.
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9: Kai Wanchu, good afternoon. Jeff here on the drive here on Noongar Radio. Let's have a quick look at the traffic. It's just a little bit busy there on the freeway southbound from the Charles Street entry to the Millpoint Road exit. Further on, looking a little bit busy there around Armidale Road, and northbound the freeway a little bit busy at Thomas Road, and also again Millpoint Road into the city, and further north on the freeway it's looking pretty good. Now if you spot any of the traffic problems, pull over, let me know on the SMS 0476 797601. Text when it is safe and legal to do so. And the weather, well, sunny for the rest of today, or clear sky for the rest of today. 13 degrees overnight, then for tomorrow, possible late shower, top of 23. For Thursday, showers, but they'll be easing, top of 19. And Friday, shower or two, 20 degrees. Right now in Perth, it's on 24 degrees on Noongar Radio with me, Jeff, where I'm playing songs like this one from King Stingray.

0: Clint Bracknell just there. Love on the Run was the name of that song. Started off with Let's Go from King Stingray. Also, we heard from the Bee Gees, Laura Branigan, Black Storm, and Goanna in that set of music. It's just gone 3:30 now here in Perth. Let's have a check of the traffic and got a report of a crash on Newcastle Street at Beaufort Street there in the city. Keep that in mind if you're going that way. And as for the freeway, well, southbound the freeway busy from just after Vincent Street to Mill Point Road. Slows down around Canning Highway, Manning Road. And further on, a little bit busy there around Armidale Road and also just after Russell Road and Anketell Road. And northbound on the freeway, busy Anketell Road. And further on, busy there going through South Perth into the city. And again around Stevenson Ave, Cedric Street and Erindale Road looking busy. And a report of a traffic problem there, northbound on the freeway, just after Ocean Reef Road, looking fairly busy there. And if you spot any of the traffic problems, pull over, let us know on the SMS, 0476 797 601. Text when it is safe and legal to do so.
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4: Air News headlines, I'm Michael Lynch. The Federal Opposition says under the carefully considered policy it'll take to the next election, overseas migration numbers would be initially cut to about 100,000. Executives from OpenAI, Anthropic, Microsoft and Google are today giving evidence to a landmark federal inquiry into artificial intelligence. People with planned surgeries are being asked to consult their doctor if they also use GLPI or peptide medications. New research reveals that most domestic violence survivors are not aware of the support available to them in the workplace. The United States says it's closely monitoring the case of a Russian lab worker who's died at a plague research center in Siberia. Author and former UK politician Geoffrey Archer has died at his home at the age of 86. In S-Sport, Alex de Minaur will face off against Novak Djokovic tonight in his first China Open final appearance. Knights captain Kalen Ponga believes their NRL Grand Final defeat will make his team hungrier and they'll use the pain of their one-point loss to the Roosters as motivation for season 2027. Matilda star Mary Fowler has withdrawn from the squad for the upcoming friendlies against Germany and Haiti. Those are today's top stories. This is Air National News.
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0: Chrissy Hynde and UB40. I Got You Babe, ending that set of music. Also played Fitzroy Express, Crazy Game They Call Rodeo, Friday's Child from Wendy Matthews, also Simple Minds, Zero Echo, Noiseworks, and that set of music. 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

0: This is Air News Western Australia. I'm Mark Dransfield. Australia's largest land defence industry exhibition is underway at the Perth Convention and Exhibition Centre, with a large police presence keeping an eye out for troublemakers. WA police say they want to avoid violent scenes to what occurred outside the 2024 Land Forces Expo in Melbourne. Commander Darren Sivright says they'll be closely watching a planned protest.
1: We'll be making sure that the people participating in that protest have safe passage down on their route down to Elizabeth Kerr. So, you'll see some police around town today.
0: Two more prominent children's advocates have added their names to calls for an inquest into the deaths of three children murdered in Port Hedland by their mother. Margaret Hawke is serving life for killing her 10-year-old daughter and sons aged 7 and 4 months in July 2022 after being turned away from a women's refuge. The Attorney General says he can't override a ruling by the coroner that an inquest can't be held unless there's fresh evidence. But former Governor Malcolm McCusker and former Children's Court President Dennis Reynolds disagree. Mr Reynolds says more transparency is needed.
2: We can only openly and properly resolve this legal issue with that opinion being disclosed, so we can have a look at it and then respond to it, because in our view, the comments that the attorney has made yesterday based on the legal advice are plainly wrong.

0: state government is spending another $5 million on shark safety measures ahead of summer. Elise Gately reports.
1: Recent high-profile shark incidents along Perth's Sunset Coast have forced the state government's hand. Last month's fatal attack and increased shark activity around a washed-up whale carcass, prompting an extra $5 million to be committed for shark mitigation. Tagging efforts are being doubled, while 10 new receivers will be set up across the state. Surf Life Saving WA will also increase helicopter, drone and ground patrols. The Fisheries Minister is also encouraging more local governments to access grants for beach enclosures. Elise Gately, Mullaloo.
0: WA's famous Penguin Island colony will be vaccinated against the deadly H5 bird flu. Bianca Carboni reports.
2: 35 wild little penguins will receive two vaccine doses within a month and be monitored. Another 91 birds, including black swans, emus and cassowaries, have already been jabbed. Environment Minister Matthew Swinburne says vaccination trials with black cockatoos at Perth Zoo have shown promising results.
3: We are taking practical, science-based steps to protect some of our most vulnerable species.
2: WA has recorded no new positive cases of H5 bird flu since July. Bianca Carboni reporting.
0: Perth comedian Judith Lucy has revealed she has breast cancer. The 58-year-old posted to social media telling her followers she'll have a double mastectomy. And the second Australind train will return to service next week. It means trains will leave Perth for Bunbury and Bunbury for Perth twice daily. In air sport, Jamie Graham isn't putting a ceiling on North Melbourne's return to success after being appointed as coach. Eddie Summerfield has more.
4: In blue and white for the first time since his junior days in Kalgoorlie, Jamie Graham comes to Arden Street knowing the Roos expect success.
5: Yeah, don't want to put a ceiling on that.
4: North Melbourne has just 26 wins since Brad Scott was sacked 165 games ago in 2019. Graham's coaching philosophy after stints as assistant at West Coast and Fremantle, building relationships.
5: Supports, guides, but yet challenges individuals to thrive and become their best self.
4: He replaces Alistair Clarkson on a three-year deal. North Melbourne a month ago putting his sacking down to the need for a modern game plan. Clarkson claiming the club danced on his grave. Jen Watt not fronting the media on that day, but the chief executive was present for the announcement of Jamie Graham.
6: It was really important for our club and he was absolutely the right person at that time.
4: Eddie Summerfield, Arden Street.
0: And as the trade period continues, Essendon has confirmed its interest in delisted Fremantle utility Bailey Banfield. This is Air News Western Australia.
7: Kai Wanju, good afternoon. Jeff here on the drive. You're on Noongar Radio. Let's have a check of the traffic. And there's been a crash on the Mitchell Freeway northbound after Ocean Reef Road there in Heathridge. Keep that in mind if you go on that way. It is looking busy back to Hepburn Ave, so keep that in mind. Very busy on the freeway northbound this afternoon. It's also looking busy on the freeway southbound. That's, I suppose, just after the Loftus Street Bridge through to Mill Point Road. Understand there's a vehicle on the side of the road there. Round about Hay Street, keep that in mind on the freeway southbound there, slowing things down even more. And further south on the freeway, a little bit busy just after Manning Road, and further on busy from roundabout Russell Road through to Rowley Road. Understand a breakdown has happened there. And the weather, can expect a low tonight of 13 degrees, a clear sky for the rest of today, but for tomorrow, possible late shower, top of 23. Thursday, showers, but they'll be easing, top of 19 degrees. And for Friday, shower or two, top of 20 degrees. Right now in Perth, it's on 25 degrees on Noongar Radio with me, Jeff, where I'm playing songs like this one from the Family Shoveller Band.

0: Blind Man from the Family Shuffler Band, and Iggy Pop as well with Real World Child. About 16 past four now. Now, you may have heard the Reserve Bank of Australia's new rules are now in place, banning most card payment surcharges. So what do these changes actually mean for you? And here to explain more is Liz from Consumer Protection. Hello, Liz.
1: Hello, Jeff. So, yeah, like you said in your intro, what this means is that people will no longer be charged additional fees for paying with cards using Visa, MasterCard, or the FPOS networks. So the aim is to make pricing more simple. So the price you see is the price that you pay. Now, it'll also be interesting to know that American Express, UnionPay and PayPal have also agreed to remove card surcharges from the 1st of October. But these guys are not subject to formal regulation by the Reserve Bank.
0: Now,

0: for paying with cards using Visa, MasterCard, or the FPOS networks. So the aim is to make pricing more simple. So the price you see is the price that you pay. Now, it'll also be interesting to know that American Express, UnionPay and PayPal have also agreed to remove card surcharges from the 1st of October, but these guys are not subject to formal regulation by the Reserve Bank.
1: Now, why was the surcharge ban introduced?
0: So card payments have become the most common way that we pay for everyday purchases, and the decision to remove those surcharges follows a review by the Reserve Bank, which found that a lot of these surcharges had become more difficult or impossible for us to avoid. And importantly, the changes were designed to reduce the prices at the checkout and improve confidence in advertised prices.
1: Now, does the surcharge ban apply to all payment providers?
0: No, not all surcharges have been removed. The ban only applies to fees charged when someone pays by a card. So a business can still apply a weekend surcharge, a public holiday surcharge, booking fees and other sort of service-related charges, provided they comply with the Australian Consumer Law. So businesses can't avoid these rules by renaming a card surcharge as an admin fee or a processing fee. It's important to know that any surcharge must be clearly disclosed up front by the business and can't be misleading or deceptive, but those surcharges cannot be card surcharges.
1: Now, can businesses offer discounts for cash payments?
0: Yeah, absolutely they can. They can still legally offer cash discounts. However, the business owner must ensure that any displayed price reflects the full amount that someone would pay without the discount. So any discount for cash needs to be presented clearly and transparently for everybody.
1: Now, what should consumers do if they think a business is wrongfully charging a card surcharge?
0: So firstly, we recommend that you raise the issue directly with the business. And if that doesn't work, then you come to us at Consumer Protection for advice. So give us a call on 1300 30 40 54 and we'll help you out.
1: Okay, and now for our Fuel Watch reminder, Liz.
0: The most important part of a Tuesday. So if you're reporting a concern about a petrol station, so for example, if the price on Fuel Watch doesn't match the price displayed at Bowser or on the price board, please keep any evidence you have because we want you to tell us. So this could be your receipt, a photo of the Bowser or the price board showing the fuel type and price, because this information will be really important in helping us investigate your concern. So if you think that someone is charging more than they've told Fuel Watch, then you need to let us know at fuelwatch@lgears.wa.gov.au. And as always, this is your weekly reminder to check fuelwatch.wa.gov.au to find the cheapest fuel near you. And if you don't have access to the internet, you can also call us on 1300 30 40 54 during business hours and our team will provide you the current prices.
1: Yeah, well, thanks for your time today, Liz.
0: Thanks as always, Jeff.
1: It's The Drive here on Noongar Radio. Let's get the music going again. I'll play for you The Police a little bit later on, but right now, Anthony Westlake, Missing Home on Noongar Radio.

0: That's the Police just there with Every Breath You Take. It also played Missing Home from Anthony Westlake.
1: Mudit Yoga. You are a cruel, deadly Mudit Yoga, and I'm madang for you. But I'm just a winyan yunga man. I'm gonna try and get off this gabber and ganja and be a cruel, deadly Mudit Yoga man. You are indeed a truly deadly, solid Mudit Yoga, and I'm chirping something wicked for you. But I'm just a winyan yunga man. I'm gonna get off this gabber and ganja and show you what a Mudit man I can be, and give you all the love that I can. But Kurndang Chu, I'm shame.
0: This has been a Bilya Kepwaganing River Water story, thanks to the Community Arts Network of WA.
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0: Well, let's check the traffic now with Carl at Main Roads. How's the traffic now, Carl?
5: Good afternoon, Jeff. There has been a serious crash on Mitchell Freeway heading northbound after Ocean Reef Road. Right lane is closed and the traffic is slow on approach. And a track breakdown on Royal Highway heading westbound exit to Nicholson Road. Right lanes is closed and the traffic is slow on approach. Also, a power pole down on High Street is closed both directions between Orr Street and Stirling Street. The incident response on site and the traffic is also slow. Drive safely and as latest Main Road.
0: Okay, thanks, Carl. And I'll check the traffic again a little bit later here on The Drive, here on Noongar Radio.
6: Air News headlines, I'm Michael Lynch. The Federal Opposition says under the carefully considered policy it'll take to the next election, overseas migration numbers would be initially cut to about 100,000. Executives from OpenAI, Anthropic, Microsoft and Google are today giving evidence to a landmark federal inquiry into artificial intelligence. People with planned surgeries are being asked to consult their doctor if they also use GLPI or peptide medications. New research reveals that most domestic violence survivors are not aware of the support available to them in the workplace. The United States says it's closely monitoring the case of a Russian lab worker who's died at a plague research center in Siberia. Author and former UK politician Geoffrey Archer has died at his home at the age of 86. In S-Sport, Alex de Minaur will face off against Novak Djokovic tonight in his first China Open final appearance. Knights captain Kalen Ponga believes their NRL Grand Final defeat will make his team hungrier and they'll use the

0: of their one-point loss to the Roosters as motivation for season 2027. Matilda star Mary Fowler has withdrawn from the squad for the upcoming friendlies against Germany and Haiti. Those are today's top stories. This is Air National News.
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0: Deborah Harry just there. I Want That Man also played in that set of music. Hot Blooded from Foreigner, the Wedgetail Eagle Band with their tune called Mexican Hat, and the Ramones, I Want To Be Sedated. Well, it's 4:45 here on the drive. Let's have another check of the traffic. Let's see what's going on according to Main Road. Still got that crash affecting the Mitchell Freeway northbound after Ocean Reef Road there in Heathridge, and there's a breakdown that happened there on Roe Highway westbound exit to Nicholson Road there out at Thornley. Let's have a look at the traffic in general. On the freeway southbound, busy from just after Vincent Street to Mill Point Road. Further on, a little bit busy around Armadale Road, and further on looking busy there as they approach Rolly Road. And northbound on the freeway, busy around Anchortel Road. Further on, a bit busy there, Mill Point Road into the city. And further north on the freeway, it is busy from roundabout Warwick Road through to that crash scene there just after Ocean Reef Road there in Heathridge. So perhaps an idea to find an alternative to the freeway north this afternoon. Now, if you spot any other traffic problems, pull over, let us know on the SMS 0476 797 601. Text when it is safe and legal to do so.
1: Kaya, kaya na nanot, kaya na nanot. Nije buja, nala buja, nije buja windi, nije nalang dir, nije nalang wangi. 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

0: upper back. 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And that was today's lesson.
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Pikiran, right here in this country. Long time now, you have been coming right here in this country.

A long time ago, the ancestors walked this earth, creating the world that we know. They made the trees, the plants, and the animals, and life was given to the land. This was the time of dreaming, a very powerful.

the indigenous peoples of Australia. 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Them white men came. They too live here. And now in this time, we begin to walk together.

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3: I'm Mark Dransfield. The Federal Opposition believes its migration overhaul will not hurt the budget, claiming the policies designed to increase the tax take. If the Coalition wins the next election, it'll cut the net overseas migration rate to 100,000 in its first and second years of government. It would achieve this by slashing the number of temporary visas granted. Liberal leader Angus Taylor says the focus would instead shift to highly skilled migrants.
4: If you have a temporary graduate visa or a student visa, on average, they're going to give you $7,000 to $14,000 of tax income. A temporary skilled visa is over $30,000. If you bring people in who can make a contribution, then it's better for the budget and the economy than otherwise is the case.
3: However, Chamber of Commerce and Industry Chief Executive Andrew McKellar says all three migration policies we've seen are bad for business.
5: From all of the parties that are in this debate at the moment, the focus is on an artificial net overseas migration target. That is not the right focus. We have to be looking at the skills needs in the Australian economy. We've got to look at how we lift the productive capacity of the Australian economy.
3: There's a call for greater dignity to be shown to disadvantaged people after death. New research suggests war veterans, rough sleepers and other impoverished Australians are being buried in unmarked communal graves. Reverend Bill Cruz says it's despicable.
6: It's been going on for over 50 years. And it's something I've been fighting for, because no person deserves to be dumped in an unmarked grave with a whole lot of other bodies. A good government cares for its people.
3: Two women have been charged following the alleged robbery and assault of a man in the Queensland city of Toowoomba. Kate Carlisle has details.
7: It's alleged the man was walking along Russell Street last Friday afternoon.

0: Noon when he was attacked from behind by two women. The 66-year-old was pushed to the ground before the women stole his wallet and mobile. Police further allege the pair used the victim's bank card to make fraudulent purchases at a number of local businesses. The women, both 36 and from Harristown, are facing charges of robbery and company and multiple counts of fraud. Both are due to appear in Toowoomba Magistrates Court on October 26. Kate Carlisle reporting.
1: WA is spending another $5 million on shark safety measures ahead of summer. The Department of Primary Industries will double its shark tagging efforts. 10 new network receivers will provide information about tagged shark movements. Fisheries Minister Jackie Jarvis is confident the investment will result in more sharks being tagged.
2: It means more hours on the water. They are very good these days at following shark activity, so we certainly hope to get more sharks tagged, but I'm not going to put a number on it. There are over 300 tagged sharks off our waters that show up in receivers. I think more importantly is the 10 additional receivers, because that means those tagged sharks will show up more often on our Shark Smart app.
1: In air entertainment news, comedian Judith Lucy has revealed she has breast cancer. The 58-year-old posted to social media telling followers she received a callback following a recent mammogram. The cancer is early stage, but her treatment will mean a double mastectomy. Finally, to the Australian share market, the All Ords closed up 44 points at 89.03. One Australian dollar is buying 69.68 US cents. This is Air National News. First to AFL, and new North Melbourne coach Jamie Graham says he'll be a relationship builder and process-driven coach. The Fremantle assistant has signed a three-year deal to lead the Kangaroos into the next era. Graham says there's clearly talent on the list, but they also have some work to do.
3: Success isn't linear, and there'll be some new things that I've got philosophies on and we'll try and implement, and, you know, it might be clunky a bit early days, but I'm sure and I'm confident that the people that we have in the room, the players that we got and my philosophies will head in the right direction.
1: Tongues are wagging at the Wallabies as Mark Nawonga Didowaze prepares to make his rugby union comeback. The star winger played 11 tests for Australia before dominating rugby league over a two-year stint with the Roosters, Blues and Kangaroos. Wallabies prop Alan Alalatua says they're excited to have him back.
4: He's just been a freak. Like, what he's done in the last 2 years in league is probably unheard of. You know, he's gone over there in the space of 2 years and pretty much done everything, and now he's coming back.
1: And in cricket, Cameron Green is likely to miss the first test against South Africa through injury. Cooper Connolly and Nick Maddison are the front runners to replace him in the middle order. Australian Independent Radio News.
5: 6th of October, Ketelung Wida, Word of the Day. If the spirit of him who raised Jesus from the dead dwells in you, he who raised Christ Jesus from the dead will also give life to your mortal bodies through his spirit who dwells in you. Romans 8 verse 11 ESV. Dear friends and family, oh, what great power when Jesus arose. Same man but new life from head to his toes. Life through God's Spirit St. Paul gladly chose. Ask God's forgiveness, then change life he shows. Let's not despair when we face sudden lows. Christ's life in us defeats doubts and shadows. Hallelujah. Yanganula Mamanira.
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7: It's The Drive here on Noongar Radio with me, Jeff. Let's have a check of the traffic. Now, there's a crash that's been reported there on Raid Highway. Now, this is eastbound just after Wanneroo Road there in the suburb of Balga. Keep that in mind. And still got that earlier crash there affecting the traffic northbound on the Mitchell Freeway. In fact, it's still looking fairly busy from just after Warwick Road through to Ocean Reef Road. That's the freeway northbound. Now, if you spot any of the traffic problems, pull over. Let us know on the SMS 0476 797 601. Text when it is safe and legal to do so. And the weather, can expect a low tonight of 13 degrees with a clear sky. Then for tomorrow, possible late shower, top of 23. Thursday, showers, but they'll be easing, top of 19. And Friday, shower or two, 20 degrees. And right now in Perth, it's on 24 degrees. 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

0: That's Seal, Kiss from a Rose, here on Noongar Radio. Started off with the Warrumbi Band, Black Fella, White Fella, also Meatloaf. It took the words right out of my mouth. The Sign from Ace of Base, Footprints with Who Do You Think You Are, and George Harrison, Got My Mind Set on You.
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0: Well, let's check the traffic now with Carl at Main Roads. How is the traffic looking right now, Carl?
4: Good afternoon, Jeff. There's a traffic signals blacked out on High Street and Paris Street intersection. Please slow down and give way to your right. And a track breakdown on Tonkin Highway heading southbound exit from Roe Highway. Left lane is blocked and the traffic is slow on approach. Drive safely and as late as Main Roads.
0: Okay, thanks, Carl. I'll check the traffic again a little bit later. Here on the drive, here on Noongar Radio.
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18: Air News headlines, I'm Michael Lynch. The Federal Opposition says under the carefully considered policy it'll take to the next election, overseas migration numbers would be initially cut to about 100,000. Executives from OpenAI, Anthropic, Microsoft and Google are today giving evidence to a landmark federal inquiry into artificial intelligence. People with planned surgeries are being asked to consult their doctor if they also use GLPI or peptide medications. New research reveals that most domestic violence survivors are not aware of the support available to them in the workplace. The United States says it's closely monitoring the case of a Russian lab worker who's died at a plague research center in Siberia. Author and former UK politician Geoffrey Archer has died at his home at the age of 86. In S-Sport, Alex de Minaur will face off against Novak Djokovic tonight in his first China Open final appearance. Knights captain Kalen Ponga believes their NRL Grand Final defeat will make his team hungrier and they'll use the pain of their one-point loss to the Roosters as motivation for season 2027. Matilda star Mary Fowler has withdrawn from the squad for the upcoming friendlies against Germany and Haiti. Those are today's top stories. This is Air National News.
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21: See you soon.

That's Nirvana, just there. Drain You was the name of that tune. Also played in that set of music, Nocturnal, Reason to Live, and Status Quo with Roll Over, Lay Down. It's a quarter to six now. Let's have a check of the traffic here in Perth. Let's go to Albany Highway there in Cannington. That's looking busy southbound from, I suppose, just after Leach Highway through to Wharf Street, looking busy around that bit. And as for the freeway southbound, well, it's looking busy there from just after the Loftus Street Bridge through to roughly around about Wellington Street. Understand a breakdown has happened there, and still busy to Mill Point Road. It eases off, then gets busy again around Russell Road. Then further south on the freeway, it is looking good. And northbound on the freeway, busy Mill Point Road to roundabout Mounts Bay Road. Then further north on the freeway, it is moving well. Got a report of a prang there in Wanneroo. This is on Wanneroo Road, northbound, just before Crisafulli Ave. Keep that in mind if you're going that way. And if you spot any of the traffic problems, pull over, let us know on the SMS 0476 797 601. Text when it is safe and legal to do so. Well, it's Tuesday today, the 6th of October for 2026, World Cerebral Palsy Day today. Now, if it's your birthday today, be happy birthday to you from us here at Noongar Radio. We share your birthday with actress Evelyn Sampey. She is 38 today. She played Molly in the film Rabbit Proof Fence. Former WA Premier Peter Dowding is 83 today. And actress Elizabeth Shue is 63 today. On this day in history, in 1927, the jazz singer starring Al Jolson premiered in New York City, introducing the sound era of motion pictures. On this day in 1978, Australia's King of Rock and Roll, Johnny O'Keefe, died aged 43 of a heart attack. And on this day in 1993, Michael Jordan retired from professional basketball, saying, "I don't have anything else to prove," only to return in March of 1995. And the number one songs on this day in years past, in 1992, Billy Ray Cyrus had Achy Breaky Heart at number one. In 1995, Seal had Kiss from a Rose at number one. And in 2018, George Ezra had Shotgun at number one.

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0: Too dirty, Mob.

That's Lou Reed just there, the lovely Suzanne here on Ngai Radio. Beautiful girl from the Yabu Band, and George Ezra with Shotgun. Mob, have you done your bowel screening test? The risk of developing bowel cancer increases with age and can develop without any warning signs or symptoms. The good news is when bowel cancer is found early, more than 90% of cases can be successfully treated.

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6: I'm Mark Dransfield. A senior OpenAI executive has told a parliamentary inquiry into artificial intelligence that they've learned several lessons. The tech giant waited 3 months to notify the Australian government after a rogue OpenAI bot gained unauthorised access to Medicare data via an online portal. OpenAI Chief Strategy Officer Jason Kwon admits the company's response at the time was not good enough.
7: We should have informed the impacted parties much sooner in the process. The reasoning for why that did not happen is we wanted to understand more of the facts before we spoke to the impacted parties. But because of the novelty of this situation, I think we have learned our lesson that it is better to inform even with partial information.
6: The federal government believes Australia's defence bases are safe for training after another fatal incident. A soldier died during a training exercise in the Northern Territory with five other soldiers injured. A vehicle rollover is responsible, but defence is still investigating the circumstances of what went wrong. Veterans Affairs Minister Matt Keogh says it is a terrible tragedy.
8: We also have been making sure that our training systems are fit for purpose and that training is conducted in the safest way possible, and that's something that we've engaged with Army and the entire Defence Force around, recognising that there are unique circumstances when it comes to Defence Force training that mean there are high levels of risk.
6: The Federal Coalition says in government it would lower net migration to 100,000 in the first 2 years. Much of the cuts would come from a big reduction in temporary visas, including students, graduates and working holiday visas. The Chamber of Commerce and Industry says various proposals for migration cuts will cause damage. WA's famous Penguin Island colony will be vaccinated against the deadly H5 bird flu. Bianca Carboni reports.
9: 35 wild little penguins will receive two vaccine doses within a month and be monitored. Another 91 birds, including black swans, emus and cassowaries, have already been jabbed. Environment Minister Matthew Swinburne says vaccination trials with black cockatoos at Perth Zoo have shown promising results.
10: We are taking practical, science-based steps to protect some of our most vulnerable species.
9: WA has recorded no new positive cases of H5 bird flu since July. Bianca Carboni reporting.
6: The literary world is paying tribute to author and former British MP Geoffrey Archer, who's died aged 86. Michael Lynch has more.
11: The former MP, whose unfulfilled ambition was to become Prime Minister, nonetheless enjoyed international success beyond his wildest dreams, having sold 300 million copies of novels such as Cain and Abel and

0: First among thieves. The only blip in his five decades of the teller of marvellous tales was being jailed for 4 years in 2000 for perjury. But even that experience he drew upon for future novels. In an interview he gave 12 months ago, Archer said there were only two prerequisites for success as a novelist.
1: I always say to young people, if you're well-educated and well-read, there's no reason why you shouldn't be a decent, even good writer.
0: Geoffrey Archer, dead at 86.
2: Michael Lynch reporting. This is Air National News. Grove Racing young gun Kai Allen is hoping to avoid any wildlife-related incidents at this weekend's Bathurst 1000. The South Australian almost hit a rogue kangaroo in the closing stages of last year's race. Allen says his rural upbringing has helped him prepare for the hazards of Mount Panorama.
3: I'm from Mount Gambier, so I'm dodging kangaroos from seeing mum and dad dodge them in the pine forest and stuff. So you don't want to swerve because that can cause more issues, but you just got to try and avoid it.
2: AFL and Brian Myers' future at Geelong remains under a question mark. The contracted forward had a medical at West Coast on the weekend. Cats football manager Andrew Mackey says Myers still has a future at Geelong.
4: But yeah, I'd be really surprised if Scotty and I to catch up with Brian Thursday for our best and fairest. And that was a really good conversation. He's loving life and we're loving what he's doing for us.
2: Roosters prop Lindsay Collins has reportedly been ruled out of the Kangaroos squad due to injury. And Australian cricket legend Matt Hayden has savaged national selectors over the shock recall of Nick Maddison to the test squad. The Blues batsman hasn't played first-class cricket in 18 months after fighting off cancer. Hayden's taken aim at selectors on the All Over Bar the Cricket podcast.
5: Where we are at is that we are promoting the greatest pile of mediocrity that we've seen in a generation of cricket.
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0: 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I'm standing on the outside looking at the world. You can be
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0: song.
1: News headlines, I'm Michael Lynch. The federal opposition says under the carefully considered policy it'll take to the next election, overseas migration numbers would be initially cut to about 100,000. Executives from OpenAI, Anthropic, Microsoft and Google are today giving evidence to a landmark federal inquiry into artificial intelligence. People with planned surgeries are being asked to consult their doctor if they also use GLPI or peptide medications. New research reveals that most domestic violence survivors are not aware of the support available to them in the workplace. The United States says it's closely monitoring the case of a Russian lab worker who's died at a plague research center in Siberia. Author and former UK politician Geoffrey Archer has died at his home at the age of 86. In S-Sport, Alex de Minaur will face off against Novak Djokovic tonight in his first China Open final appearance. Knights captain Kalen Ponga believes their NRL Grand Final defeat will make his team hungrier, and they'll use the pain of their one-point loss to the Roosters as motivation for season 2027. Matilda star Mary Fowler has withdrawn from the squad for the upcoming friendlies against Germany and Haiti. Those are today's top stories. This is Air National News.
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1: Here's a moment in Aboriginal history. I'm afraid my wife will commit suicide if my boy is not back soon, for she is good for nothing. Only cry day and night. I have as much love for my dear wife and children as you have for yours. So if you have any feelings at all, please send the boy back as quick as you can. It did not take long for him to go, but it takes a long time for him to come back. A father pleading with the Aborigines Department in WA for the return of his son, 1903. This has been a moment in Aboriginal history.
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1: And me, Natasha Short. Knowledge Your Time speaks to the issues of economics, politics and education, health, well-being, culture, land and sea, and development.
0: As well as Kimberley characters, sometimes lighthearted, and other times diving deep into the issues affecting folks across the Kimberley and beyond.
1: So grab a knowledge, pull up your chair, and join us for a yarn. Hi, everybody, and welcome to another episode of Knowledge Your Time. And you're joining me and Mitch Torres this morning with Sam Martin. Hi, Sam. How are you?
2: I'm good, Tash. How are you?
3: Good morning.
2: Good morning, everyone.
1: Joining us all the way from Cairns, hey, in Queensland. So thank you so much for your time this morning. We've been trying to get you for a little while, and so we're very grateful that you've made time in your busy schedule to join us. Sam, we know you as a Kimberley woman. I was just talking with you earlier when we started yarning this morning about the fact that you've got two homes. So you're a Kimberley girl, but you're also a Queensland girl now because you've been living over there longer than you were actually living in the Kimberley. And you've done a lot in media. You've created a number of books, so you're an author as well. Please tell us about your journey. Where did it all start for you? Tell us a little bit about your background and the things that you're involved in now today.
2: Yes, thank you. That's a beautiful intro. I'll go right back to being a kid in Wyndham, because a lot of people may not know that I grew up in Wyndham and the East

0: Kimberly, but family know me. You know, I go back and people know me from TV, but they also know me from growing up time. You know, there's something to say, like, that the energy that we bring with us is how we carry our country. You know, it's how we carry our ancestors. So growing up in Wyndham, I was, you know, went through the high school, the primary, the high school years, and then I wanted something a bit different. And I went to my mum. She was thought I'd gotten beaten up at school again because I come back crying from high school. And I said, Mum, nah, you need to send me away to high school. I can't keep doing this. I need to learn, and I'm not being taught properly. So at 14, I'm begging my mum to send me to high school. So we eventually, after all the application, Mum didn't know how to read or write, so I had to fill out all the paperwork for her. And then we applied for several schools in Perth. So I got into Coolgardie Caps in year 9, and I didn't like it. I wasn't a Christian, but I was, you know, a Catholic, and they were trying to convert me, and I was like, nope. I then got into St. Bridget's College, where I, you know, that's where I was able to thrive. And I was there for 4 years in my primary years. And I realized that, you know, when I left, I left my support system. I left my family. I left my country. I left everything that I had known and grown up with was basically left behind. So I had to do this for myself. And then it became, and I didn't know how to read, ladies, up until year 12. So it was very hard to do assignments and that sort of stuff, like do school when you can't even read. You're reading like a year 3 person. So that was really difficult. But when I developed the understanding of how to read, I was self-taught myself. I was being bullied. All that adversity that, Natasha, you've gone through boarding school and know what that's like. So it was really hard for me to sort of navigate, I guess, being black in a very white school. But I thought, I'm going to use this to my advantage. And that's kind of where I really stepped into my own. I gave myself permission to be, and not to be homesick, first and foremost, but to do this and be a role model for the next generation, because all the young girls from all around the Kimberley that were at St. Bridget's, they looked up to me. So I was kind of becoming a voice. And then I was becoming a voice for the young, vulnerable girls from other countries. And I thought, oh, okay, I've got to lead by example. So that was where it sort of stemmed from, was learning who I was away from my nest, made from my country. But then when I turned, yeah?
1: Yeah, sorry. Did you ever feel that was a burden for such a young person to carry that? And how did you, tell me about
0: absolutely.
1: That.
0: Absolutely. Yeah, look, burden. I mean, everybody wants to tell you their story. We got bullied a lot. And a lot of the young girls from Wyndham, you know, they were like my little nieces and cousins and my little grannies, you know. So I felt I had to protect them a lot harder and stronger. But we had girls from Pisra Crossing, from Columbaroo, Broome, Derby, and I've become really good friends with those Jalwis there too, those Ngalis. But for me, it was like, well, if I don't step up for these girls, these girls are going to fail, and then they're going to go back home, because homesickness was the biggest thing. The burden was something I had to bear by myself. But my mother was the one that said, look, we can book your ticket anytime you want to come home, easy. But then when you come home, what are you going to do here? What's here for you? But think about that too. You're going to be wanting to go back to school. So I had to weigh up what it is that I was doing in that moment, whether it was for myself or for, you know, my community or my mother or my family. And then that burden became easier when I learned that this is actually for my future. It's for my career. It's for when I leave high school. I want to be able to say, yeah, look, I did a good job at being at school and completing and being the first Aboriginal girl to graduate in high school in, you know, 20 years, one of the first Aboriginal girls. So that was a big achievement.
2: Well done to you, Sam. I think
0: thank you.
2: When I think about us going ahead as Aboriginal people, I feel like a lot of it is our own selves deciding that we want to have a different life or achieve more or whatever it is. And so we're actually stepping outside those systems that are firmly embedded here. And I'm talking more generally just about the Kimberley region, where we have sort of frameworks of government assistance and supports and whatnot. And it's almost like you've got to actually break out of that. You know, and be like, I don't want that. I want something different. I'm an individual. I don't want to be in a box. I have a certain passion or a talent for something. And for you, that's been media, that's been being an author. And you made those pathways yourself, right? You didn't actually go through the traditional systems that's in place for Aboriginal people to say, oh, come and get some support from here, there, or where. You've actually made that yourself.
0: Yeah.
2: How did you do it? Because to me, Sam, that's about mindset. It's about actually taking control of your mind and how you're thinking about a situation to have something that you can see that you want. Because people aren't just going to hand it to you. You've got to make it for yourself.
0: No.
2: So how did you do that?
0: First and foremost, I looked around my community and I could see exactly what you were talking about. My mum was on welfare for a long time. So we were, you know, we were surviving from pension check to pension check, basically. And I had old people, like, I used to make nullager for them, 20 cups of nullager for them all the time. When they come home, no matter what we had in the fridge, we would make sure they got fed and they had nullager and they had somewhere to sleep, even if it was under the house. And so I'd crawl under there with these cups of nullager for them. But it was what I saw that was the big change. I was like, I don't want to be this. I don't want to be anything like this. I want to be the change. I want to be a role model, and I don't want to be a stereotype. So when I left, and when I was 20, I was telling you my birthday, I turned 20 at the Wyndham Club. The next day I was on a Greyhound bus and I was heading for Airlie Beach with Sundays.
2: Like,
0: I had no
2: why
0: idea.
2: There?
0: All I saw,
2: why there?
0: Well, oh, good question. Well, I was working at the post office. I had three jobs. So I was working at, I'd wake up in the morning and I would do Tucker Box in the morning from 7 o'clock to 12 o'clock. I'd run up the highway to the post office and I'd do the post office from 12 o'clock to 5 o'clock. Then my cousin Sissy and Bertie would come and pick me up and they'd take me out to the club. I'd get change, quick bogey there, and then I'd go into working at the club. And I was working there from, you know, 6 o'clock through to midnight. And then on my weekends, I was at the crocodile farm. I was working either cleaning the pens or, you know, raking up around the yards or in the reception or cleaning toilets. I didn't care. I just wanted to earn money, save money, and get the hell out of my town. Because I was getting into drugs and I was getting into alcohol and I could see myself spiraling. My family could see myself spiraling. And my mum said something to me. She's like, you got no willpower, girl. She had a go at me in front of nearly the whole town where it shamed me. And I thought, wow, okay. But some truth hurts, right? So that truth, I was in the back, standing in the back of a little Toyota, and my mum just said, you know, we wanted better for you. I was hoping you would be better and different. And look at you, girl, you got no willpower, no nothing. And I was like, wow. And you know what I said to her? That's calling the kettle black. I said, I guess it's the same, you know, as you, mum. Where's your willpower? So this is our little argument there as, you know, mother and daughter. And I was the youngest girl of all my siblings. So I think they did have big hopes for me. And here I was pissing it up at the clubs and, you know, running around with the wrong crowd or into drugs and alcohol. And then I thought one day, you know, I think the only way I can survive this is to get the hell out of this town. And so I made the choice. And then I started getting into domestic violence. So I was being hit around a bit by my boyfriend at the time. And people don't know that, but that was literally what led me from actually escaping. I escaped my town. So I grew up with domestic violence and all the abuse a young girl could possibly have, the sexual, the child abuse, you know. My mum was an alcoholic right up until she passed away, I guess. I saw her go through abuse right up until her partner passed away. So I wanted to be that change, Natasha. I wanted to be, like, different. I didn't want to be spoken to the way my mother was spoken to. I didn't want to be treated the way my sisters were being treated. Or, you know, I wanted a life where I could be proud of. I worked at the school, you know, and I thought that was a great little career pathway for me. But for me, it was like not enough. I wanted more. So,
2: you know what, Sam, just on that, all these big topics that are affecting us, you know, whether that's fatherless homes or whether it's it's grandmothers looking after kids, or even where mothers perhaps didn't have tools, you know, to give all that love and support and the words, because they possibly didn't have it themselves.

0: You know, and that's so we're ending up with grown people having to forgive mother and father, maybe for some lack, you know, and the vulnerabilities. These are real and raw, you know, stories. And I know you've recently lost your mum. I think it was last year.
1: Yes, it was.
0: We're at the ages
1: early
0: now.
1: Last year.
0: Yeah, we're at the ages now where we're saying goodbye, you know, to our elders. And we thank them, you know, for what they did give to us, because there is a certain resilience, right? There's a certain strength that has been passed on that we can use now to our own advantage about how we're going to create something different. You saw what you didn't want. That was clear. And you pursued something different.
1: Yes. And on that topic, I mean, beautiful lead way into the next topic is, like, when I went home, I came back on a cruise ship, and I pulled up at the wharf there in Wyndham. And I mean, I'm a little girl, had big dreams, knocked down every dream, knocked out of me, because I wouldn't amount to anything, except my cousin said I would end up barefoot and pregnant and wouldn't know who the father of my children would be. So that, to me, what I had to sort of, you know, grow up with. And then I pull up in a big cruise liner, a luxury cruise liner, this little Wyndham girl, you know, and not once, twice, you know. So I'm there, and I said to Sal, my sister, just wipe one, we'll sneak up on mum. So I go out there at Doon Doon, and I pull up, and they're looking, and they couldn't recognize me. They're like, who's that woman there Sally? And I jumped out of the car, and my sisters were there, Yvonne and Lucilla and mum.
0: Wow.
1: And I had 8 hours to spare, and I could have gone on a cruise with the rest of the mob, but I said, no, they know. When I go into Wyndham, I don't join the cruise. I go and spend time with family. And so I sat for 8 hours, and I spoke and listened and just in their presence, because I thought to myself, my mom's getting old. I was looking at her, and she was looking really frail.
0: Yes.
1: And I just wanted to just touch her and look at her and kiss her and hug her and just listen to her voice, you know. And when we left, we jumped in the car, we drove off, and I said, Sal, hang on, can you just reverse back and just stop the car for a minute? And she goes, yeah. And I said, I want you to come as well. I jumped out of the car, Sal jumped out, and I knelt down in front of my mum. Oh, my God. Emotion's going to be raw, ladies.
0: Yeah, that's okay.
1: And I sat in front of her, and I grabbed her hand, and I just looked in her eyes, and I said to my sisters, I want you to witness this moment. And I could barely talk. But I held her hands and I said, Mum, first and foremost, I want to thank you for giving me life. I want to thank you for everything you have done for me and have tried to do for me. And I want to also say I forgive you for all the times you hurt me and all the things you didn't do for me. I forgive you.
0: So powerful.
1: You did the best you can as a mother. You did the best you can, and I want you to know I acknowledge that. If no one else in the family does, I want to say I see you, and I see your hardship, and I know your story. I listened to it. I felt it. I carried your pain, and I'm still carrying your pain. Yeah. But one day there'll be a time when I have to hand that back, because it won't belong to me. This is your story. Yes. My journey has to stop somewhere, and that may be when you pass away. But this may be the last time I see you. And if it is, I want you to know that you have a daughter on the other side of the country who love you.
0: Yeah.
1: And I'd do everything for you, you know?
0: Yes.
1: And for our people.
2: Samantha, your story is the story of many young girls and young boys. Let's not forget that, you know?
1: Yes.
2: And being able to speak so candidly about it, I mean, it, you know, we can still see the raw emotion coming out of you. It doesn't stop you tapping into that well of sadness, because it's still there, but you're on top of it. Let's talk about how you leave your town under such traumatic circumstances, right? But, you know, you tell us that you get this job in Whitsundays. Obviously, it had to do with the cruise ship, I'm assuming, somewhere. No, you did more things than that. So tell us.
1: Oh, yeah.
2: Okay, but you leave your hometown with a bag full of trauma, I would assume.
1: Yeah.
2: But you also have this bag full of amazing cultural knowledge that the lady that you just spoke about, your mum, must have instilled in you. Yeah?
1: Oh, 100%. 100%.
2: So you take that and then you start a new journey. We'd love to hear about that. Yeah.
1: Oh, you know, it was one of those things where a lot of people didn't know, and they still don't know, because I've kept my life very private. But when I left the Whitsundays, I was running. I was escaping, right, as I mentioned before. I went to a friend's place that was actually the sister of the person I was running away from, and I end up in hiding in her home. That fellow ended up chasing after me, knowing that I was there. Cat got out of the bag. I end up basically lying one night stiff as a board and thinking to myself, I can't do this. I don't want to be here. And then speaking to my friend and said, you need to help me escape. We had no money. Like, we would scratch around for, you know, like a few dollars. And she had Big Mob kids too. So we would go to McDonald's and she would make sure everyone got a little burger. And then I would go, you know what, would you feel sad if I gave my burger to that homeless fellow that just walked in? She's like, no, do what you need to do, but you're going to be hungry later. I'm like, it's okay. I'd rather he eat before I ate. And I think that's that kindness that I developed from my mum, and big soft hearts that we have, the Martins, you know?

0: funerals, then she would make sure everyone got a little burger, and then I would go, you know what, can I, would you feel sad if I gave my burger to that homeless fellow that just walked in? She's like, no, do what you need to do, but you're going to be hungry later. I'm like, it's okay. I'd rather he eat before I ate. And I think that's that kindness that I developed from my mum, and big soft hearts that we have, the Martins, you know?
1: Yeah.
0: Anyway, we did that, and then one night she put me on a bus. We scrounged enough money. We begged other people for a few dollars here and there, and I was on a bus to Early Beach because I had to escape, right? I end up in Early Beach as a 20-year-old with $20 that she had given me in my hands. That $20, I could have gone and spent it on drinking because it's like a party town, but I thought that's got to cover my accommodation and a little bit of food for myself. So I went to this backpackers and I asked them, look, I don't pick up butts, but I'll pick up butts around because I noticed there's a lot of rubbish around the front of the backpackers. I'll do that for a bed and some food, or even just a bed. I don't care. I'll clean toilets. And they said, oh my God, no, you can have the bed. You don't have to pick up butts. We have someone to do that, but we'd love you to welcome everybody when they come through because you are beautiful. And I was like, great. So I had somewhere to sleep. $20. I went down to the supermarket. I bought a loaf of bread, some Vegemite and a little margarine pack. And that was going to be my food, a little couple of 2-minute noodles. $20 got us a lot, right, back in those days. And that was it. And then I thought, I might just go down and check out the town. So I crossed the road. And I started walking down the street, and this limousine pulls up, black limousine. And this beautiful, stunning-looking woman, she was Maori, she jumped out of the car. And she said, excuse me, excuse me. And I was like, oh, hello. She said, we're making making a film called Tales of the South Seas, and we would like to see if you'd like to audition for it. And I'm like, sure, I need a job, you know. And she goes, well, we'll organize a car to come and pick you up. We'll take you to the audition, and then we'll see if you're going to be fit for a position that we think a leading role. And I was like, okay, yes, thank you, ancestors. Now, fast forward 2 weeks, I got the job as a village princess. I started working. I got out of the backpackers and I was boarding with some friends and just in a little dungeon, little thing. I didn't care. I was sleeping on a little mangy mattress. And then I started work. I asked for an advancement with the village roadshow and they said, yes, we can definitely, because I'm in hardship at the moment. So they gave me like $250 as a little advancement. So I walked that little check back over the hill. I went into Centrelink and I said, can you please take me off your books? I don't want this money because I'm earning my own money now. And they're like, yeah, well done. Congratulations. I said, I got a job. And that was my first moment where I was like detaching from the system.
1: Yeah.
0: Breaking the cycle of being on welfare. So that was my first hand back from Centrelink. And then I was off the books and I started working and I was in a film first and foremost. And then I lived in Whitsunday for 6 years. I owned my own modeling agency. I became a model. So I was on the catwalk on every show. I was doing regattas on cruise ships. I was living a really high life. You know, for a little Kimberley girl, I was the only black girl in town. But then there was that moment when I was at a party and people were making fun and they're making derogatory jokes about Aboriginal people. And then I found myself actually not claiming that I was Aboriginal because I didn't want to be the joke of the party. So I said I was, you know, Indonesian or Balinese because that was, you know,
1: but you can pass away easily.
0: They would know.
1: Yeah.
0: Well, then later on in life, I found out my father was one of the first pearl divers that came over from Singapore and Malaysia. Yeah. So now I'm learning another part of who I am.
1: Yes.
0: Even though, like, I try and deny that access of, you know, that culture, but it's just in me, right? So there's that part I have to acknowledge and respect as well because that's my father. That's the creator for me.
1: Yes.
0: So even though I love my Aboriginal culture, I still have to acknowledge that. And so that was it. I was like, okay, 5 years of working in the Whitsundays and becoming, you know, changing mindsets of people and images because in my agency, I didn't want little skinny models. I wanted real people. I wanted real ages, real people. So I was very successful. I, you know, went from an idea at the pub writing on a coaster saying, you know what, and someone said, Sam, people

0: you, like the agencies ring you, they want you to find the talent for you, for them, sorry, and you get nothing out of it except a bikini. Why don't you actually hire yourself out as an agent? You find the people, they pay you for your time, and you act as a modeling agent, and then you can teach people how to do modeling. And I was like, oh my God, great idea. You know, this little 22-year-old. And so I'm like, next day, I'm like ringing the newspaper going, can you put a little ad in, like call it Good Sunday Modeling Services? And I still have that name as a business in the background.
1: That's
0: as
1: amazing,
0: of today. And that
1: Sam.
0: Was like, you know, wow. 22, I did that. And it was overnight success. I had people even, like, I started opening it up to the young kids, right? So the youth, our black youth, they were getting in, like, trouble. So I opened it up to that. I had people from Bowen, Townsville, Mackay, like, bringing truckloads of kids to me so they could do my deportment and grooming classes. I was turning tomboys into young ladies. I had them on catwalks as their graduation, and they loved it. And then now you fast forward, I don't know, what, 30 years later or 28 years later, and I'm in a shopping center here in Cairns, and I hear, Auntie Sam, Auntie Sam. And I'm like, oh. And there's this woman standing in front of me, and she goes, you don't probably remember me, but I was one of your students in your modeling agency in Ely Beach. And she was the hard nut of everyone. She was like the hard one to crack. You know, if I'm not going to do that. And I'm like, come on, let's do this, you know. And then now she's a beautiful young woman. She's got kids. She's introducing her kids, grown kids. She's a grandmother. And she's like, if it wasn't for you, I'd probably be dead in the streets now, you know. She said, I've done really great because you've instilled and planted seeds in me. And I've become the woman I am because of you. So, yeah, you know, those stories. No one knows about it. I don't tell these sort of stories.
2: Yeah.
0: But no.
2: So that's coming good. In your life book?
0: Will that well, come in your yes, life book? Okay. It will, 100%. I'm an author of three great books, and they've literally sold themselves. But there's another book that I've have to write, and I've got a published house in America who's been hounding me for 6 years. And I said I'd write my life story, but I'm stuck. I'm stuck in those traumas, those childhood traumas at the moment. For 6 years, I've been stuck there, writer's block. I don't want to go there. I thought I healed it, but they're raw. And I can't say these things because it means my family gets affected by these stories, right?
1: Of course, which is so many different people have that same experience, right?
0: Yes, right.
1: Yeah.
2: But you talk about your other book, so which leads us into a very exciting conversation about bush foods and botanicals.
0: Yes. Oh, my passion, our love, right? Bush tucker. Yeah. That's who we are, what we do is acknowledge the lands and what it provides for us. It's our bush supermarket, like our pharmacy, bush pharmacy. We grew up like this, right? So this is nothing new. It's nothing that I have not done before. I've grown up with my aunties, my sisters, my family out on country most of my life. And so learning these skills of seasonal changes, how to find things, what we can use things for, what the nutritional value. My mum was very heavy on teaching me. She always would teach me what to eat, what not to eat, right? So I grew up with that. But then when you're a kid, you don't want to eat bush tucker. You want to eat stew and damper, you know, like everyone else, or nice little sandwich like everybody else at school. But, you know, we'd rock up with granite tail or, you know, or a leg and a little bit of damper there, and everyone would be wallaging us for that, and we want bear food, so we're doing a lot of swaps, you know?
1: Yeah.
0: So that became just my journey. We filmed documentaries, so we had a business called Sacred Oz Productions, my partner, ex-partner and I, and we did content, and we filmed around the country with different tribes, and we had this message stick vehicle. I think you remember that vehicle, ladies? Yeah.
2: That's how I first met you when you guys came through Broome.
0: Yes, exactly. So that was a big journey, which was opening my eyes to other cultures around the country, but also around the world, because I did a world trip as well on behalf of the Bush Tucker Go Walkabout, you know, worldwide walkabout, Bush Tucker woman. So I was like a young girl who was just finding out what I wanted, but I knew that I didn't want to, you know, just be just anything. I wanted to be someone who had a voice, and that voice had to represent my ancestors and their knowledge. Giving that voice. Now let's go back to being a kid, sitting down watching a black and white TV and watching the Bush Tucker Man on TV.

0: TV. You know how wild I used to get watching that? I don't know about you ladies. So I was getting wild and I was thinking, I want to do this, but I want to do it differently. I want to be the face of our foods, our bush foods, and I want to be the voice where I and open a platform for our mob to actually introduce themselves, to talk about their knowledge, their ancestral knowledge, right? So I had to deal with that as in myself, like that self-doubt I had. Like, who the hell am I to be doing this? Like, when I wrote my first book 15 years ago, I was at the tip of Australia. I finished my final manuscript. A year later, my book's out. It's, you know, people have been receiving it. But it was like that moment, that confirmation from the ancestors that said, you're doing good, girl. Keep going. You know, believe in yourself. Back yourself. Because no one else is going to.
1: That's right? It.
2: Know your worth.
1: And manifest your own vision. That's what it is.
0: 100%.
1: That's amazing. Yes. We could talk to you all day, Sam. Do you know that we're out of time?
0: I know.
1: We're just getting started. We won't have to have you back for part B.
0: Yeah, let's do that.
2: You know, because then you can tell us a little bit more of the stuff that we were going to go into, but sadly run out of time. What you do in the community there now in Queensland with the bush foods and stuff like that, and who you've sort of partnered with, because you're doing some amazing work, and we see you.
0: Thank you. I really appreciate you saying
1: good.
0: That.
1: So good. Thank you. Thank you so much, Sam, for joining us.
0: And right back at you too.

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1: 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Nige buja, nala buja, nige buja windi, nige nalang jer, nige nalang wangi. 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
3: Today we will look at beard, upper mouth, and nose. For beard, we say barken. Barken is spelled B-A-G-I-N-Y. Barken. Barken is your beard. The upper mouth, we say warrigal. 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Warrigal is spelled W-O-R-R-A-G-O-L. 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Warrigal is your upper mouth. For your nose, we say moil. 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And that was today's lesson.
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3: 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Nanya kala kulin. Nanya kala kulin. I am returning home. 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Nanya shopul kulin. Nanya shopul kulin. I am going to the shop. I am traveling. Nanya barangan. 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I am traveling. I am going away. Nanya wot kulin. Nanya wot kulin. I am going away.
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3: And we'll now look at colours. Let's look at jindo. Jindo means white. Jindo. Jindo is spelled D-J-E-N-D-A-L. Jindo. Then we'll look at jardak. Jardak is grey. Jardak. Jardak is spelled D-J-A-R-D-A-G. Jardak. Grey. We'll now look at the word for brown. Jittery. Jittery is spelled D-J-E-R-D-A-R-I. Jittery. Brown. Jittery. And the last colour for green, we say gamaji. Gamaji for green. Gamaji is spelled G-A-M-A-D-J-I. Gamaji for green. And that was today's lesson.
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1: it, hi, this is Cav here from Eskimo Joe for RAD, which is Recording Artists, Actors and Athletes Against Drink Driving. 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

0: God, I just pray, Father, as I bring this message through the airways, God, I pray that people would be listening to this, God, and I just pray that you would just bring a freedom and a love, my Jesus, in their hearts. In God's name I pray. And in Matthew 7, verse 13, enter by the narrow gate, for wide is the gate and broad is the way that leads to death and destruction. And there are many who go in by it, because narrow is the gate and difficult is the way which leads to life, and there are few who find it. And when you come through the narrow gate, you ask Jesus to come into your heart, because broad is the way that with the drugs and alcohol and sinful living is through that broad way. And it says, if you come through the narrow gate and let Jesus come into your heart and life, you can be saved. You can be saved. You can ask Jesus to come into your life. Because it says, come out from among them and be separated, said the Lord. Do not touch what is unclean, and I will receive you. And I will be a father to you, and you shall be my sons and daughters, said the Lord. He said, do not touch what is not clean. This is where you enter the narrow gate and you ask Jesus to come into your life, because you're going to walk then through the narrow gate. And a narrow gate is when you say, Jesus, I had enough. I want to come to you. And if you want to repeat this prayer after me and say, Jesus, forgive me for the sins of my past. I believe in my heart that God raised Jesus from the dead, and I confess with my mouth this day that Jesus is Lord of my life. Old things have passed away. Behold, all things become new. I thank you, Jesus, for coming into my heart today, and I will follow you all the days of my life. When you said that prayer, you stepped through the narrow gate, and Jesus is the Savior of your life. Listen, God bless you. Jeff Michael loves you. I love you. And Jesus Christ loves you. And Nungo Radio loves you too. Amen.
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0: Kaya, kaya nano not, kaya nano not that. 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
1: Nip,
0: man wanky.
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3: Today we will look at calf muscle, ribs, and skin. For calf muscle, we say woolig. Woolig. Woolig is spelled W-O-L-I-D-J. Woolig. Woolig is your calf muscle. Your ribs is your narin. Narin is your ribs. Narin is spelled N-G-A-R-I-N-Y. Narin is your ribs. For your skin, we say yarlin. Yarlin is your skin. Yarlin is spelled Y-A-R-R-L-I-N-Y. Yarlin. And that was today's lesson.
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0: Kaya, kaya nya nonot, kaya nya nonotet. 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
2: 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For finger, we say ma beer. 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For wrist, we say kwalin. Kwalin, we spell G-W-O-L-I-N-Y. Kwalin is your wrist. And that was today's lesson.
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2: Today we will look at belly, belly button, and the nipple. For the belly, we say korbu, korbu. Korbu is spelled G-O-O-L-Y-B-O-L. Korbu. Korbu is your belly. Your belly button is your bil, your bil. Your bil is spelled B-I-L-Y, bil. The nipple, we say bibi. Bibi is spelled B-I-B-I, bibi, for your nipple. And that was today's lesson.
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0: Kaya, kaya nana not, kaya nana not that. 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
1: It's time to bring back the language with Joe Collard.
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1: It's time to bring back the language with Joe Collard.
2: We're now going to learn some sentences. She is my mother. Bal nanya nank. Bal nanya nank. She is my mother. He is my father. Bal nanya mam. Bal nanya mam. He is my father. She is my sister. Bal nanya chuk. Bal nanya chuk. She is my sister. He is my brother. Bal nanya ngun. 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He is my brother.
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2: In news headlines, I'm Lee Harrison. Making news today, the aged care sector is warning more than 3,000 aged care beds have been shelved due to federal funding issues. Ageing Australia warns the latest funding increase from the federal government fell short of inflation and wage rises. Victoria, WA and New South Wales are expected to be the hardest hit. A leading business group is raising concerns about Australia's migration policy, arguing the various proposals put forward will cause damage. The opposition would reduce net migration to 100,000 if it wins the next federal election. And members of Australia's Jewish community will pause today to mark 3 years since the October 7 terror attacks. Commemorations will be held across the country to honour the 1,200 people killed in the Hamas assault on Israel. Plans for pro-Palestine vigils to also be held today have been condemned by political and community leaders. In air sport, Alex de Minaur has retired injured from the China Open final, continuing Novak Djokovic's now 34-match unbeaten record in Beijing. The Aussie conceding in the second set after losing a tiebreak in the first. And all-rounder Cameron Green has been ruled out of the first test against South Africa in Durban after an abdominal strain sustained during the third ODI. These stories and more today. This is Air News.
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3: Good morning, I'm Lee Harrison. Australia's Jewish community is marking 3 years since the October 7 terror attacks. 1,200 people were killed when Hamas militants launched an assault on southern Israel. Plans for two pro-Palestinian vigils to be held today have been described as heartless. Political and community leaders are urging people to stay away from the demonstrations. Australia's construction industry has broadly welcomed the opposition's migration overhaul, but has some concerns. The net migration rate will be pared back to 100,000 in the first and second year of a coalition government. As more houses become available, the rate will lift to 160,000. Master Builders Australia Chief Executive Danita Warne says the cuts to student visas might not work.
4: What impact that has on unskilled labour in the building and construction industry, but also the impact of international students when they graduate in building and construction and the ease upon which they can then be sponsored for a skilled migrant visa.
3: The death of an Australian soldier in the Northern Territory is adding to the push for a memorial to Defence Force personnel who die in training exercises. Corporal Brendan Hannam died when the military vehicle he was a passenger in rolled. Australian Peacekeepers Association Chief Executive Rod Henderson says they have a site in Canberra, but now they need funding.
5: Sir Angus Houston is our patron, and I would suggest he's probably the best place to speak to between government defence. But look, as yet, we haven't had any significant input of funding from government.
3: The Pentagon reportedly ordered undercover agents to breach Australian Defence Force bases. News Corp reports the covert missions were ordered to test security provisions for shared intelligence. It's understood agents were able to access Royal Australian Navy bases using covert tactics. New modelling shows communities affected by a severe weather event lose out on about $43 million in economic activity over 2 years. Research by QBE Insurance has found in the year after a disaster, affected communities have 3% fewer businesses than expected. QBE's Ming Yu Song says after 2 years, this more than doubled to close to 10%.
6: These are local jobs, services and opportunities that therefore didn't exist as a result of the disruption. So yeah, like that number is quite alarming.
3: In other news, the tax office boss has called a snap meeting with small business groups over the decision to ban credit card tax payments. The change was announced after the ban on card surcharges was introduced, sparking backlash from business owners. And new data reveals just a few days of e-cigarette vapour exposure can be enough to injure the lung's most delicate tissue, leaving it more vulnerable to viral infection. US researchers say vaping caused damage within 24 hours, weakening protective barriers, slowing cell growth and repair, and increasing cell death. This is AIR National News. Alex de Minaur is taking positives after injury forced his retirement from the China Open final against Novak Djokovic. De Minaur says it had been a strong week up until the final match.
7: A lot of good tennis. I played some great stuff. Felt amazing on the court. And Yeah, it's a lot of confidence from this first week.
3: To the AFL, and Nick Blakey reportedly hasn't given up on a trade from Sydney. The Swans at the start of the week said the dashing halfback hasn't approached the club about a trade, but there's now multiple reports Blakey is still considering requesting a trade. Rugby league legend Josh Morris believes Australia's 18-game winning streak is under serious threat at this year's Rugby League World Cup. The Kangaroos haven't lost at the tournament since the 2008 final against the Kiwis. Morris has nominated the team most likely to stop another Kangaroos triumph.
1: I think Tonga's their biggest threat, and the game of rugby league right now, the level of talent is spread between the teams now. It's not just stacked to one or two sides.
3: And Australian Test coach Andrew McDonald is hopeful Cameron Green can play a role with the bat in the second and third tests against South Africa. The all-rounder ruled out of this weekend's series opener in Durban with an abdominal injury. Australian Independent Radio News.
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1: Fine morning, Bernie. 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

0: time ago, the bobtail was poisonous, but when the bobtail was asleep, the snake stole the poison. That's why snakes are poisonous. The echidna and the turtle was best friends. Then the turtle ate the echidna's baby, and she threw rocks at the turtles, and the turtle threw spears at the echidna. That's why the turtle has a hard shell, and the echidna has spikes. Thank you.
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6: Mudit Yoga. You are a cruel, deadly Mudit Yoga, and I'm murdering for you. But I'm just a Winyan Yunga man. I'm gonna try and get off this jabber and ganja and be a cruel, deadly Mudit Yunga man. You are indeed a truly deadly solid Mudit Yoga, and I'm chirping something wicked for you. But I'm just a Winyan Yunga man. I'm gonna get off this jabber and ganja and show you what a Mudit man I can be, and give you all the love that I can. But Kurndang Chu, I'm shamed.
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0: Welcome to country. Butcher, the land you walk on. We welcome you, one and all, to our First Nation country. For the land we walked upon for over 100,000 years. For we became the custodians of this country, of which we had a sharing spirit. Noonuk, Quabakort. Meet in happy heart. A state of your mind and your condition. To our First Nation people, we welcome you. What we have, we share. Our families, our Maman, Yorgas and Kulungas, walk into this country and feel the breath of air that passes through you as we welcome you. Quabakort, meet with happy heart. Welcome to country.

0: A 28-year-old father of two has been identified as the Australian soldier who passed away at a training exercise in the Northern Territory earlier this week. Defence says Corporal Brendan Hannam was killed in a vehicle rollover at the Mount Bundy training ground outside of Darwin on Monday. Five other soldiers were injured in the accident and have been flown to the Royal Darwin Hospital. Chief of Army Susan Coyle says Mr. Hannam's family are being deeply supported by the 5th and 7th Battalion, the unit Brendan has served with since he joined the Army. The Tasmanian Aboriginal Legal Service says staff shortages in the state's prisons are leading to regular lockdowns, which it says hurts people in custody. Chief Executive Jake Smith says lockdowns cut into rehabilitation programs and time with family and culture. It follows labour figures showing the Tasmanian prison services spent more than $30 million on overtime in a little over 2 years. Liberal Minister Nick Dwegan says more than 200 officers have been recruited and more are being sought. Aboriginal and Torres Strait Islander adults are three times more likely than other Australians to have vision impairment or blindness. The gap has barely moved since 2016, and experts say most of the vision loss is preventable or treatable. Now, a five-year partnership in Western Australia is aiming to change that, with more than 51,000 eye screenings planned. The partners say long distances and too few workers mean many people are diagnosed late. The group aims to carry out more than 6,000 cataract surgeries and cut cataract waiting times by up to a half. Veteran news presenter Richard Moorcroft, who read the ABC's 7pm bulletin for 20 years, has passed away aged 70. He was diagnosed with cancer earlier this year. A spokesperson said he passed away peacefully with his partner on the south coast of New South Wales. The statement says the presenter passed away at a time of his choosing. Former ABC presenter Michael Rowland has told the ABC Moorcroft's passing will be felt across the country.
1: I, along with hundreds of thousands, if not millions of Australians who watched him as an ABC newsreader over so many years, will be feeling as though there's a bit of a hole in us all tonight.
0: The United Nations is urging that the ceasefire between Israel and Hamas needs to become permanent. Secretary General Antonio Guterres says the war in Gaza has brought immense suffering, displacement and destruction to Palestinians in the enclave. Local reports say around 1,400 Palestinians have been killed by the Israeli military since the fragile ceasefire began last year. The plea comes as Israel marks 3 years since Palestinian militant group Hamas's attack that killed over 1,200 people and saw 251 people being taken hostage. Vigils have been held in Israel and across the globe, including on Sydney's Bondi Beach early this morning. A $67 billion merger has officially gone through, merging two of Hollywood's most iconic studios. Paramount has officially completed its mega merger with Warner Brothers. The combined studio is now known as Skydance. Skydance has hit the stock market today, 2 weeks after an antitrust case launched by 12 US states against Paramount was settled. Critics of the merger say the combined company will slash the number of film and television jobs and reduce the number of films being produced every year. In sport, Novak Djokovic has claimed his 102nd win at the China Open final against Australian number one Alex de Minaur. The match was cut short with de Minaur walking to the net and shaking Djokovic's hand and announcing he was too injured to play on. The former world number one won the match 7-6, 7-3, 0-1. Djokovic says the outcome proves he still has what it takes to win competitions.
2: It came at the best possible time, proof that I can still play on the highest level.
0: Now look at weather around the country for today. A shower or two in Mugajin, Brisbane with a top of 28, 19 with a possible shower on Gadigal Country, Sydney, while it's 18 and mostly sunny on Ngunnawal and Ngambri Country, Canberra, 17 and partly cloudy in Nam, Melbourne, and cloudy in Nipaluna, Hobart with a max of 16, a top of 23 and sunny in Tandanya, Adelaide, partly cloudy and 23 degrees in Borloo, Perth, and partly cloudy in Garamilla, Darwin with a top of 33. And that's been the latest from NIRS News.
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0: about 6 minutes past 6 o'clock now on Long Arm Radio. Wednesday, October the 7th. Happy hump day, everybody. Thanks for joining me this morning. Let's have a look at the weather outside, shall we? Yeah, it's about 15 and a half degrees out there at the moment. It's going to get all the way up to 23 degrees today here in Bulloo. It'll be partly cloudy, though. A slight chance of a shower this afternoon and evening. Winds will be south to southwesterly, 15 to 25 kilometres per hour, turning westerly, 20 to 30 kilometres per hour. Later in the afternoon. A fire danger will be moderate. UV will be very high, though, and we'll get a minimum of 14 degrees tonight, and then back up to 19 degrees with showers easing for Thursday, and then 19 and a shower or two for Friday, 21 and showers for Saturday, 19 and a shower or two for Sunday, 22 and mostly sunny for Monday, and 25 and mostly sunny for Tuesday. Well, enjoy the sun when you do see it today. Let's have a look at the text line. Astro Dave coming up in about 20 minutes. What do we got here? Morning, Mark. Happy Wednesday, Mob. Stay fit, stay healthy. Can I get past the Duchy by the Musical Youth? Rizzo. Well, yes, you can. There it is, Musical Youth.
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1: It's about 13 and a half minutes past 6 o'clock and I got Declan from Main Range Traffic on the line. Morning, Declan, what's happening out there?
2: Good morning, Mark. We've just got some roadworks on Hay Street heading westbound at Mitchell Freeway in West Perth. The right lane has been closed by Water Corp there, so please drive with caution. First check of the freeway is a southbound run under speed at Burns Beach Road and a Warwick Road as well, while northbound just busy from Mortimer Road through to Anchortail Road. Drive safely and that's the latest from Main Road.
1: Thank you, Declan. Okay, you guys, let's have a look at the SMS line. And don't forget Astro Dave will be coming up pretty shortly. Here's Imagine Dragons, Radioactive.

0: certainly is. That was Walter Murphy, a fifth of Beethoven. It's 20 minutes past 6 o'clock, Wednesday, October 7th. It's hump day, and I've got Astro Dave on the other end of the line. Morning, Dave. Welcome back to Noongar Radio.
1: Where's the year gone, though?
0: I know. I keep mentioning how fast it's going. I think it's just an old

0: age thing, Dave. Nobody else seems to notice that it's going so quick.
1: It is going quick, Mark, yeah.
0: Dave, what's going on out there in space? Like, there are so many things happening. I don't know how I can keep up, or you. What should we talk about? Like, the best spot to see Saturn this weekend? Like, how about that? Yeah, that's pretty good.
1: Yeah. Look, we've got a big night plan down here. I know you're a long way from this, but this is a big draw card. Saturn is in opposition at the moment. In other words, it's really well placed to have a look at the rings. The rings are opening up after about 2 or 3 years have been off. 3 or 4 years, actually. And it's a good time to have a look at that, too. And don't forget, there's a meteor shower coming up at the end of the month. But it is a hunter's moon as well. Now, this is something we get from the Northern Hemisphere, where they go out and hunt there, of course. That's what's called the hunter's moon. It's so bright. It's one of the brightest moons of the year. But Saturn is the centerpiece. People look at this. And when they do, they turn around. Every time the eyes open up, and they say, wow, it really is there. Do you need a telescope to look at the rings? Yeah. You're going to see them through binoculars, but going to be very, very tiny. So Saturn's on the show. It's going to be up there for quite a while now, and it rises fairly early in the evening, which is good.
0: Okay. Somebody asked me the other day, what's that really large star that seems to be following the sun down at sunset?
1: Sorry, Mark, what was that?
0: What's that really large star or planet that seems to be following the sun down during sunset?
1: Yes. It's a scratchy, Mark. I'm sorry, mate.
0: Oh, that's all right, mate. We're just talking about Venus and Jupiter and everything lining up and all these planets being visible at this time of the year.
1: It is good. It's a good time of year to get out because we've got good weather here in Australia and, you know, it's not real cold at the moment. It's nice and windy. We've got daylight saving. I don't know whether you do over there, but
0: no,
1: it does play out
0: no,
1: a little bit.
0: We don't do that sort of barbaric thing over here. Dave, what's going on with the launches? Like, they're talking about increasing the rate of launches, and SpaceX has already purchased land in Louisiana to create a 10 launch pad spaceport site. There's so much going on out there.
1: There's a lot happening in space. Is that what you mean? There's a lot of launches going on.
0: Yeah, I mean, so many launches. Like, China has launched, and they're actually recovering now, that just like SpaceX does. They're catching their rockets. And Japan is launching.
1: 14.
0: Pardon me?
1: Starship 14 is launched from Texas there.
0: Yeah.
1: The rockets deploy 26 giant Starlinks out there, Mark.
0: Yeah,
1: I watched the whole thing.
0: The whole thing, Dad. Yeah. Like, the whole thing was on camera. They were on the camera for about 8 hours. They did the whole launch, all the way to landing and deployment of all of those. They're huge satellites, Dave. They've got the capacity 10 times what the capacity of the previous satellites they were launching.
1: Well, you know, these ones could form a visible string of pearls across the sky. And again, here we go again.
0: Yeah.
1: It's okay to get out there and say, oh, look at that.
0: Yeah.
1: But you go and try and do some astrophotography with it, or if you run a big observatory out there, you've got real problems. There's so much. I don't think this is ever going to stop. I really don't think that they understand what they're doing up there. It's all right to have the communication facility that we're looking at, but, you know, it's a case of overkill. And they doesn't seem to want to stop. There's more and more going up all the time. 26 giant Starlinks, Starship 14, and this string of pearls, here's another one across the sky. We must have 10 or 20,000, maybe even more satellites up there. I remember when there's only about, we were saying, oh, gee, there's 2,000 satellites up there. What a mess we've made of the night sky. Have a look now.
0: Yeah, and it is getting worse. And there are now calls from certain astronomy departments all over the world going, cut it out. Please stop.
1: Well, there is no law that says they can't do that. So as long as the money's there, you know, I mean, it's all about the dollar. And there are companies paying lots of money for these launches. They've got to have so everyone's got to have a satellite these days. I don't have one.
0: No. satellites. The capacity of those satellites at the moment it is actually just about catching up to the actual land capacity that North America has. North America has a string of cables running all over it like spaghetti, and the satellite system has now caught up to that sort of capacity.
1: It's terrific, isn't it?
0: It's just
1: scary. I don't know if that's an award or a badge I'd like to wear.
0: I don't know. Seriously. And the other thing is that I've noticed is that it took them only 8 hours to get the new crew up there to the space station. 8 hours, Dave, from that's launch true. To we're in the space station.
1: We've never had that capability before, getting into space so quickly.
0: I was floored.
1: It used to take one or two days, you know. You'd see them launch there, and it'd take one or two days before you started getting any telemetry back. But I think the last crew that went up there got up there fairly quickly, didn't they?
0: Yeah, they did. They didn't do it in 8 hours, though, Dave. Like, that's the fastest launch and docking procedure I have ever seen.
1: Yeah, I was surprised at that.

0: I mean, you know, it used to take one or two days, you know, you see the launch there, and it'd take one or two days before you started getting any telemetry back. But I think the last crew that went up there got up there fairly quickly, didn't they?
1: Yeah, they did. They didn't do it in 8 hours, though, Dave. Like, that's the fastest launch and docking procedure I have ever seen.
0: Yeah, I was surprised at that. I mean, I thought, you know, we'll have a look at the news tomorrow morning. But by that night time there, they've been up there and all done. Yeah, we're getting quicker at what we do. It's a two-day journey to the moon, or it was a two-day journey to the moon. We can do that in about 8 hours now, maybe even nine. And there's going to come a time when it'll be, you know, a 1 or 2 hour journey. You know, here's a cup of tea, here's a cake. Sit back and relax. We'll beat your spaceport in a few moments.
1: Well,
0: it's all going to happen. We're moving very slowly. It's like the cars in the old days. You know, the fastest cars were 67 miles an hour, 60 or 70 miles an hour back in the 40s and 50s. Was you know, you'd have to brace yourself in with a rope, tie you down. But we're moving quick. We've got better rockets now. We've got better ways of doing things now. And once they get fission energy or nuclear power behind them, or even a plasma drive, watch out, Charlie. It's going to be all, you know, in the head for the stars.
1: Well, hold that thought about the plasma drive for a sec, because Jared Isaacson, the leader of NASA, he's talking about making sure that they actually defeat China to occupying the moon. And they seem to be increasing the rate of the way they want to do things. So we can talk about that after the news. And is there anything you wanted to talk about after the news?
0: Not really. I think the fact that China look like there's a concern with China. I don't know why this is coming in now, but controlling the South Pole area. They're going to get there very quickly.
1: Yes.
0: Let's
1: get into that straight after the news. News coming up right now, guys.
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5: This is AN News Western Australia, I'm Lee Harrison. All town of Cambridge beaches are reopening this morning after being shut to swimmers for more than a week. A large humpback whale carcass was left rotting at City Beach for more than 3 days, and recent testing had found high bacteria levels. The town says new tests have now returned acceptable results for the beaches to open for swimming and other activities. Beachgoers are urged to keep checking the Shark Smart website for any alerts. Meantime, the installation of a shark barrier at Cottesloe Beach has been delayed. The barrier was scheduled to be installed today, but adverse weather conditions have forced it to move to next Monday. The barrier, which is installed, costs the town of Cottesloe $120,000 a year. A mining company has been fined more than $800,000 over an incident which left a worker seriously injured. It happened in March 2023, when the FQM Australian nickel worker was struck by a heavy piece of equipment at its Ravensthorpe mine. It caused the man serious spinal injuries requiring surgery. The company, which has since engaged a specialist safety consultant, has also been ordered to pay $11,000 in costs. A Perth man in his 30s has been rushed to hospital after crashing his motorbike. Emergency

0: Services were called to the single vehicle incident on the Mitchell Freeway northbound after Ocean Reef Road in Heathridge late yesterday afternoon. The man suffered serious but non-life-threatening injuries. To sport now, day three of the trade period and still no official deal for Zach Butters as he seeks an exit to the Bulldogs. Jamie Graham has called Zane Dersma to tell him he wants him to remain at North Melbourne. The forward has requested a trade to Melbourne. The new North Melbourne coach says he's hoping the 20-year-old remains at Arden Street.
1: I have made a call. He's overseas. And I won't go into specifics and what we discussed, but just wanted to make sure that he's known he's wanted. We see him as part of our future. And add to our game, his skill level and his ability to connect inside 50 will be really important.
0: West Australian all-rounder Cameron Green has been ruled out of Friday's first test against South Africa with a side strain. Coach Andrew McDonald says the starting 11 is a long way from being finalised, with Cooper Connolly and Nick Mattinson both in line for selection. And Alex de Minaur has retired from the China Open final due to injury. The Aussie not able to continue after a marathon tiebreak in the first set, handing Novak Djokovic his 102nd career title. This is Air News Western Australia.
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4: Yes, you certainly are. It's about 27 minutes to 7 o'clock, and we've still got Dave on the other end of the line. Dave, we were talking about...
5: Yeah, I'm back here, Mark. Ready to go?
4: Yeah, we're talking about NASA and China and Jared Isaacson not wanting to take a back seat to those particular people over there in China that he doesn't like very much, and he wants to make sure that they get to the moon first and occupy it. What's going on, Dave? They're pushing...
5: Now, here we are back in 1962.
4: That's what
5: when Kennedy and Khrushchev were facing off. NASA Chief Jared Isaacman, who I think is a pretty good administrator, has said to everybody there, look, be careful. China could establish a colony and operations on the key area of the moon that we want to go to, and that's the South Pole. Why is that important? Well, a permanent shadow crater there may contain as much water as you could ever want for a colony and more. It's drinking water, it's oxygen and hydrogen, rocket fuel. Shanxi-7, planned for 2027, is going to target that region. China have said that. They want to go there. They hope to land Blue Origin there a little bit later on at Shackleton Crater. So NASA are going to do with their Blue Origin program, and these two, this group from China, are going to be in the same spot. It's crazy. The competition is more than planting flags. It's not chest beating. It's about putting an infrastructure there, having resources available, and building a base. And that's what they're doing. Is it strategic? I don't know.
4: Strategic. Everything they seem to do is strategic. It's got some idea about their domination of the world. Either of them, they're both the same, China and the USA.
5: Well, China's technology is really, really high.
4: Yeah.
5: I mean, they've got rovers, they've got hopping vehicles, they've got the equipment and the wherewithal and the people to do it, but they haven't done it yet. That's the whole point. We're worried about something that hasn't happened. But I tell you what, I've always said it before, and I hope I'm wrong. The next footprints on the moon are going to be Chinese. I think they're going to go in there. One day you're going to turn the telly on or turn your radio on, and you're going to find out they've landed there. We won't know until they do it. They won't tell you ahead of time. So anyway, let's see what happens. There's plenty enough room for everybody down there. I don't understand
4: why there's
5: a concern.
4: You'd think so.
5: It's
4: but
5: a big area.
4: There's not enough room on planet Earth for all the humans, Dave. They keep saying that, there's no room for you. You've got to leave. That's what they're talking about all over the world, Dave.
5: Well, there's no law in place either. There's no law that says there's no real estate law or nothing covering sovereignty of another celestial body. The 1967 Outer Space Treaty is about as weak as water. It was made a long time ago, before we even went to the moon. So it needs a whole new ball game out. It's a whole new set of instructions. But anyway, we're talking about Japan as well.
4: Yes.
5: You mentioned earlier, Japan wrote another one.
4: They are moving fast, Dave. They've got they had their first launches. They've had zero failures so far. Zero failures. Yeah. Like that's amazing. And then there's a new rocket engine companies where they're 3D printing rocket engines out of special

0: material, new composite metal materials that they're making rocket engines out of, so that they're far more efficient and they're getting more thrust, more power.
1: Yeah, well, they've always been known to do that. They're innovators when it comes to technology. We've seen that over the years. But look, this is going to be quite interesting. I reckon the next decade is going to be a big surprise for everybody. It's going to be a decade where we do things. At the moment, it's testing, checking, testing, and planning. But there's nothing really been done until we get the head to the moon. We're going to see a whole new moon race, and I reckon there's going to be three players in there. I thought it was just China, and I thought it was just America. But as you said, Japan there is the one that we don't know about. So, look, as I said, there's enough room for everybody, but this is going to be really, really interesting.
0: Yeah, definitely, definitely. Anything else you wanted to mention and let the viewers know that anything that's coming up in the sky that they should be looking out for?
1: No, not at the moment. I think it's just a good time to go and get a telescope, go and have a look. We've got a big high plan.
0: You say that
1: every love getting.
0: You say that every day, Dave. You say that every time. Sorry? I talk to you. People should get a telescope. People should get a telescope. People should get a telescope. That's Dave's mantra, everybody.
1: Oh, look, I think everyone should have a telescope. At least one. I've got five.
0: Should have five.
1: Nothing knocks your socks off more than having a look at this amazing planet in the sky there. When you look at that, you think, goodness me, it's really there. It's the one that people say naughty words from when they look through the telescope.
0: Oh, right. Okay, then. Yes. All right, Dave. Well, we'll talk about the new stuff that's coming up next week. There's going to be a couple more launches this week. I'm pretty sure. Well, I'm not pretty sure. I've actually heard that China's going to be launching again this week, and they have almost finished the building stages of their second space station that they will soon be putting into orbit.
1: Yes, that's interesting. Yes. And notice one thing we haven't done. We haven't gone on about disclosure. It's sort of dying out a little bit, isn't it, Mark?
0: Well, I seen over the weekend that the US released batch number 6. And I'm still going through batch number 6, but this one...
1: Show me the money,
0: I'm serious, Dave. This one looks really interesting. There are documents here and video here that I have not seen before. And that's a first.
1: I still say, show me the money.
0: Well, you know, that's the first. Out of all five of them, well, all six now so far, this is the only one that I've seen new information in.
1: Okay. All right. We'll watch this space with avid interest.
0: We will. We'll talk to you again next week, Dave. All right, you guys. Traffic report coming up very shortly. Here's Prince, a sign of the times.

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1: And it's about 16 minutes to 7 o'clock, and I've got Soph from Main Roads Traffic on the line. Morning, Soph. What's happening out there?
2: Good morning to you, Mark. We are incident-free, which is a great start for a Wednesday. There are some roadworks. Hay Street westbound at Mitchell Freeway in West Perth. The right lane has been closed by Water Corp there. Please drive with caution. Looking to the freeways, the southbound run is slow. Burns Beach Road, Hepburn Avenue to Warwick Road. On the northbound run, it's busy Thomas Road to Rowley Road. And then again at Leach Highway. No delays in the Graham Farmer or the Northbridge Tunnel. The Tonkin Highway is slow northbound at Welshpool Road East and the Royal Highway. Highway is moving well. Please drive safely. That's the latest from Main Roads.
1: Thank you, Soph. Okay, you guys, let's have a look at the SMS line, see if we have anything there. Ooh, look out. This one says, can you please play your favourite David Bowie song for me, please? Love your work. Pedro, my favourite David Bowie song. That's a tough one. Let's see now. Out of all the ones we have here, oh yes, I have chosen one. Okay, the next one says, can I please hear Don't Believe Anymore by Ice House? Have a great day, mate Blake. I hope you have a great day as well. And yes, you can, straight after David Bowie. Like.

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1: Yes, you certainly are. It's about 11 minutes to 7 o'clock now on Noongar Radio. Wednesday, October the 7th. Happy hump day, everybody. I hope your morning's going well. Take it easy out there on the roads. Our news will be coming up shortly. Here's Ice House. Don't believe anymore.

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0: Good morning, Harrison Peterson here from NIRS News, coming to you from the lands of the Yuggera and Turrbal peoples. Without laws reigning in AI companies, Australia could be home to centres which steal the work of creatives and journalists across the world. That's what Copyright Australia has told an ongoing inquiry on artificial intelligence. Independent Senator David Pocock is part of the parliamentary inquiry. He's been hearing from tech giants like OpenAI, Microsoft and Google. He's told the ABC it's important for Australia to draft strong legislation.
1: Because of the way that copyright works, it is based on global treaties. If Australia caves, we essentially set a global precedent where these AI companies can then set up shop here and access copyrighted works around the world, and as was put to us, essentially launder their data sets through Australia, where it's totally legal. And you know, that compromises every creative's works, every media organization's published works.
0: The Tasmanian Aboriginal Legal Service says staff shortages in the state's prisons are leading to regular lockdowns, which it says hurts people in custody. Chief Executive Jake Smith says lockdowns cut into rehabilitation programs and time with family and culture. It follows labour figures showing the Tasmanian prison system spent more than $30 million on overtime in little over 2 years. Liberal Minister Nick Dwegan says more than 200 officers have been recruited and more are being sought. Aboriginal and Torres Strait Islander adults are three times more likely than other Australians to have vision impairment or blindness. The gap has barely moved since 2016, and experts say most of the vision loss is preventable or treatable. Now, a five-year partnership in Western Australia is aiming to change that, with more than 51,000 eye screenings planned. The partners say long distances and few to workers are meaning people are diagnosed late. The group aims to carry out more than 6,000 cataract surgeries and cut cataract waiting times by up to a half. The United Nations wants the fragile ceasefire between Israel and Hamas to become permanent. Secretary General Antonio Guterres says the war on Gaza has brought immense suffering, displacement and destruction to Palestinians in the enclave. 74,000 Palestinians have been killed by the Israeli military since the October 7 attacks. The plea comes as Israel marks 3 years since Palestinian militant group Hamas attacked the country, killing over 1,200 people and taking 251 people hostage. Vigils have been held in Israel and across the globe today, including on Sydney's Bondi Beach early this morning. Two of Hollywood's biggest studios have officially merged, housing some of the biggest franchises under one roof. Paramount has officially completed its mega merger with Warner Brothers Discovery and will now be known as Skydance. Skydance has hit the stock market today, 2 weeks after an antitrust case launched by 12 US states against Paramount was settled. The move brings iconic series including Harry Potter, Lord of the Rings, Star Trek and SpongeBob SquarePants all under one roof. But critics of the merger say it'll slash jobs in the film and television industry and lead to less films being produced every year. And in sport and in tennis, a thrilling final between Alex de Minaur and Novak Djokovic has been cut short, with de Minaur pulling out injured. Djokovic was leading the match when the Australian number one walked to the net, shook his hand and announced he couldn't carry on. The Serbian won the match 7-6, 7-3, 0-1. Djokovic says it doesn't feel right to celebrate the win.
2: You know, I want to celebrate because I think I've played, you know, one of the best weeks in the last couple of years. At the same time, you know, he retired a match at the beginning of the second, so it doesn't kind of feel right and respectful to jump around, you know, and be joyful.
0: Now to weather, a shower or two in Mugajin, Brisbane with a top of 28, 19 with a possible shower on Gadigal Country, Sydney, while it's 18 and mostly sunny on Ngunnawal and Ngambri Country, Canberra, 17 and partly cloudy in Nam, Melbourne, and cloudy in Nipaloon, Hobart with a max of 16, a top of 23 and sunny in Tandenya, Adelaide, partly cloudy and 23 degrees in Borlu, Perth, and partly cloudy in Garamilla, Darwin with a top of 33 degrees. And that's been the latest from NIRS News.
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Gutty Mob. It's about 6 minutes past 7 o'clock now on Mungo Radio. Wednesday, October the 7th. Happy hump day, everybody. Thanks for joining me this morning. Let's take a look at the weather. Outside there at the moment, it's almost 16 degrees, but it's going to get all the way up to 23 degrees today here in Boorloo. It'll be partly cloudy, slight chance of a shower late this afternoon and evening. Winds will be south to southwesterly, 15 to 25 kilometres per hour, turning westerly, 20 to 30 kilometres per hour in the afternoon. Fire danger moderate, UV very high, and a minimum of 14 degrees tonight, and then back up to 19 degrees with showers easing for Thursday, 19 and a shower or two for Friday, 21 and showers for Saturday, 19 and shower or two for Sunday, 22 mostly sunny for Monday, and 25 and mostly sunny for Tuesday. Don't forget the SMS line if you wish to participate this morning, 0476797601. This one says, morning Mark, can I please request Redneck Wonderland by Midnight Oil? Murray, thank you for your request.

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1: Yeah, it's 15 minutes past 7 o'clock. I have Soph from Main Range Traffic online. Morning, Soph. What's happening out there?
2: Good morning to you, Mark. Now, we have had a breakdown that has just cleared on Mount Stay Road East at William Street in Perth CBD. I've just seen the towing service drive off as we speak. So now we are incident-free. Quick look at the freeways. The southbound run is slow, Warwick Road to Reed Highway. And the northbound run is busy, Mortimer Road to Rowley Road, and then again at Leach Highway. The Tonkin Highway is slow northbound from Kelvin Road to Hale Road, and southbound at Reed Highway, and the Roe Highway is under speed northbound at Tonkin Highway. Please drive safely. That's the latest from Main Roads.
1: Thank you, Soph. Okay, guys, let's have a quick look at the SMS line. Oh, there's plenty of room for yours. 0476 797601. Here's 1927. That's when I think of you.

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Radio. Yeah, so it's about 21 minutes past 7 o'clock now on Mungo Radio, and I got this one on text line. It says, good morning, Mark. Can I get Strutter by Kiss? But it doesn't say who it's from. It does say cheers, though, so cheers, whoever you are.

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10: This is Air News Western Australia, I'm Lee Harrison. All town of Cambridge beaches are reopening this morning after being shut to swimmers for more than a week. A large humpback whale carcass was left rotting at City Beach for more than 3 days, and recent testing had found high bacteria levels. The town says new tests have now returned acceptable results for the beaches to open for swimming and other activities. Beachgoers are urged to keep checking the Shark Smart website for any alerts. Meantime, the installation of a shark barrier at Cottesloe Beach has been delayed. The barrier was scheduled to be installed today, but adverse weather conditions have forced it to move to next Monday. The barrier, which is installed, costs the town of Cottesloe $120,000 a year. A mining company has been fined more than $800,000 over an incident which left a worker seriously injured. It happened in March 2023, when the FQM Australian nickel worker was struck by a heavy piece of equipment at its Ravensthorpe mine. It caused the man serious spinal injuries requiring surgery. The company, which has since engaged a specialist safety consultant, has also been ordered to pay $11,000 in costs. A Perth man in his 30s has been rushed to hospital after crashing his motorbike. Emergency services were called to the single vehicle incident on the Mitchell Freeway northbound after Ocean Reef Road in Heathridge late yesterday afternoon. The man suffered serious but non-life-threatening injuries. To sport now, day three of the trade period and still no official deal for Zach Butters as he seeks an exit to the Bulldogs. Jamie Graham has called Zane Dersma to tell him he wants him to remain at North Melbourne. The forward has requested a trade to Melbourne. The new North Melbourne coach says he's hoping the 20-year-old remains at Arden Street.
11: I have made a call. He's overseas. And I won't go into specifics and what we discussed, but just wanted to make sure that he's known he's wanted.

0: we see him as part of our future. And add to our game his skill level and his ability to connect inside 50 will be really important.
1: West Australian all-rounder Cameron Green has been ruled out of Friday's first test against South Africa with a side strain. Coach Andrew McDonald says the starting 11 is a long way from being finalised, with Cooper Connolly and Nick Mattinson both in line for selection. And Alex de Minaur has retired from the China Open final due to injury. The Aussie not able to continue after a marathon tiebreak in the first set, handing Novak Djokovic his 102nd career title. This is Air News Western Australia.
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4: 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Wednesday, October the 7th. Happy hump day. Ooh, looks like I better reboot the text line. Here's Eric Clapton, Change the World.

8 o'clock now on Lanao Radio, Wednesday, October the 7th. Got this one on a text line. Modern Jimmy. Superstition, Stevie Wonder. Can do. Traffic coming up after this one.

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1: It's about 19 minutes to 8 o'clock and I've got Declan from Main Roads Traffic Online. Morning, Declan. What's happening out there?
2: Good morning, Mark. We're looking good. We are incident-free. So just checking the freeways again. The southbound run is slow from Hepburn Avenue to Reed Highway, while northbound is busy at Rowley Road and then South Street through to Leach Highway as well. The Tonkin Highway is slow northbound from Kelvin Road to Hale Road and southbound at Reed Highway as well, while Roe Highway is under speed northbound at Tonkin Highway and then also at the Great Eastern Highway bypass. Drive safely, and that's the latest from Main Road.
1: Thank you, Declan. Okay, you guys, let's have a look at the text line. What have we got here? Oh, morning, Marcus James. Please play Shotgun by George Ezra. Happy hump day. Have a great

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1: Yes, you certainly are. It's about 11 minutes to 8 o'clock now on Noongar Radio, Wednesday, October 7th. Happy Hump Day, everybody. I hope your morning is going well. Take it easy out there on the roads. News will be coming up very shortly. Here's Tom Cochrane. Life is a highway.

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0: Hey there, Harrison Peterson here from NIRS News, coming to you from the lands of the Yuggera and Turrbal peoples. Some of the world's biggest tech companies will continue to give evidence at a Parliament inquiry looking into artificial intelligence in Sydney today. The inquiry is hearing from companies including Google, Anthropic, Microsoft and OpenAI as the federal government drafts national standards for the fast-growing technology. Independent Senator David Pocock is part of the Parliament Committee. He told the ABC, Australia's AI laws seem to be strong and beneficial for the country.
1: We have to look at a way to get that fair return for hosting this infrastructure. It's something I've been looking at through this committee. Clearly, these big tech companies don't want to hear that. They love the status quo. They tell us that, well, we're just abiding by Australian laws. I don't think our laws are up to scratch. So we need to be doing everything from AI safety to ensuring that big tech actually pays when they're benefiting from operating in Australia.
0: Projects helping Pacific nations adapt to the climate crisis will be supported thanks to $3 million from the Australian government. The funds will go towards projects in Fiji, Tuvalu, Papua New Guinea and Kiribati.
2: Four projects in total to help these countries adjust to climate change, particularly focused on the coastlines with erosion, with rising sea levels, with the natural disasters which are